And welcome to another edition of Bats in the Belfry on this Monday night. I'm Laura. I'll be with you till 10 o'clock. And I'm here with you every Monday night from 8 to 10 p.m. bringing you the goth, the moody, dark, and ethereal, atmospheric, etc. Always beginning with some beautiful early music, as we did tonight, the music of Guillaume de Machaut as performed by Blue Heron, our own wonderful Blue Heron ensemble. And this is from the CD, the works of Guillaume with Remedy de Fortune. De Fortune? I didn't look up the pronunciation. Anyway, we are celebrating French Independence Day. I like to do this every year, as you know. And tomorrow is the day. Good excuse to play lots of French goth and French language. Goth, dark wave, cold wave, etc. So we're celebrating La Fête Nationale Française, celebrated July 14th, which is tomorrow. Also, French Independence Day, also known as Bastille Day, also known as multiple sort of designations. In any case, I was mentioning something to that effect earlier, and I mentioned La Fête Nationale, and then I said Bastille Day. Oh, right, okay. So, anyway, we're celebrating France and the Nationale, Fête Nationale. Okay, so if you do have a request tonight, any request, you can text me at 617-253-8810. And especially if you have any French bands, goth, cold wave, dark wave, or French language music, you can text me your request. I am live in studio once again, and luckily we do have the AC in here, because we're going to need it this week, so luckily we got that. And also my playlist is up live at track-blaster.com, so you can check out more information on the songs and spellings there. I've got lots of more information on there, including links to some songs and sites. So, carrying on now before I trip over myself any further, let's hear something from one of my favorite goth rock bands, going back 30 years now, Corpus Delicti from Nice, France. They have a new album out called Liminal. Amazing, after all these years, they're still putting out music. And this is actually released, well, I guess it's not super new. It was released last November. But it's new to us. It's still on Twilight Music. And we, did I say it's from Liminal? Yes, and the track we're going to hear now is called Chaos. The latest from Corpus Delicti here on Bats in the Belfry.

0: Bats in the Belfry, WMBR in Cambridge, and Laura here with you with some new music from Proto-U out of Ukraine. Just two songs released so far on this nine-track album from Proto-U. This one's called The Infinite Recall, the album. And the song is Reverberations of Truth. Play that and then I'll go on to some different dark ambient. In any case, enjoy this. And right before Proto-U, we heard L'Avenir from his latest. L'Avenir is Jason Sloan out of Baltimore. In his latest album, Secrets, we heard the song Two Shadows. Excuse me, good stuff from L'Avenir. And then before that, Collection Darnell Andrea, also out of France. And they're one of my favorite long time, like they go back 30 plus years. And we heard L'Aurore Assassine, which means at the dawning of the assassin, from their album Un Automne à Leroy, which means an autumn in Leroy. And then before that, we heard Bleak Cathedral. It's actually a quasi-local act project out of Attleboro, Mass. And we heard Absinthe from the new album Compendium of Pain. A lot of good tracks in that album. It's kind of hard to decide. So we'll be hearing more from that, of course. And at the top of that set, we heard the latest music from Corpus Delecti from their album Liminal, which was released late last year. And we heard Chaos, a rockin' one, of course. So I hope you enjoyed that. Once again, we are celebrating. I'll be playing a lot of bunch of French bands and French language goth tonight. So if you, that's what's on tap. Of course, mixed in with some other things. But if you'd like to make requests for that, some French goth, dark wave, cold wave, dark ambient, or another request, you can text me at 617-253-8810. I am live in studio. As always, enjoying the AC. And my playlist is up live at track-blaster.com if you want to see more info on what I am playing or have been playing. And, yeah. So, France is celebrating their La Fête Nationale Française tomorrow. And that's the 14th in France. And, of course, they are boiling. They're having almost a worse heat wave than we are. And a lot of it's worse, not only because it's hotter most days, but because most of them don't have AC. Can you even imagine not having air conditioning in the heat we've been having? Just shoot me now. Anyway, so I've been checking in our friends from Lyon just to make sure they're hanging in. And of course, they're having a tough time with no AC. So just send your cool thoughts out to them. But moving on here, we are going to hear, having a hard time deciding what I've got all these tracks lined up in my playlist, and then I keep changing the order and what I want to start with. So I'm just going to have to jump in, otherwise drive myself crazy, or crazier, as the case may be. So, let's see. Got something queued up here from
1: I Was Designed to.
0: So sorry. I have lost my place here. I've got so many things queued up. I gotta find out. Okay, what am I doing next? Here we go. We're gonna start out the next set with this one. This is the band Has a Shadow. They're actually out of Mexico City, Mexico. We're gonna hear this track right now called Sorrow. And no, this isn't new, but it's from Has a Shadow. Sorrow, here on Bats of the Belfry, WMBR.

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We're right in the middle of Bats in the Belfry, continuing until 10 o'clock. Thanks for joining me. And we're listening to some of the latest music from Neonic, a quasi-local artist out of East Hampton, Mass. He's gone a little bit more... well, you heard a little bit before. I started the wrong song. Sorry, having one of those nights. This one's called Revenir. And it's not only in French, but it's a cool track. It looks like it's pronounced Neonac, which I did at first until I found out that it's Neonic. Just letting you know. It is confusing. Prior to that, we heard the project Tinaide out of Warsaw, Poland. Heard a couple tracks from that project. Silent Radiance and Reality Unfolds. And then prior to that, we heard the band Message or Message from France. We heard Dernière Nuit, which means last night, going back to 1988. Very obscure, very popular single from them. French cold wave band, dark wave, cold wave. Prior to that, we heard the band Cold Showers doing Violent Cries. That's from their Love and Regret album, going back to 2012. That one definitely rocks. And, it's also a nice thought during the heat wave, the hot days, and it is going to be a heat wave the next couple days. Again, it's going to get really hot.

into the 90s, upper 90s real feel, maybe even 100. So, brace yourself. The Secret French Postcards before that did Sides from their album, latest, Life Got Claws. Make sure I got the right one there. I'm not even going to check. Anyway, the Secret French Postcards actually are not French. They are from Sweden. But there you go. And at the top of that set, we heard Has a Shadow, a band from Mexico City, Mexico, doing a song called Sorrow from their Sorrow Tomorrow album, 2017. And that actually was us listening to that song again. It hit me very differently in that, for a song called Sorrow, that didn't sound so dark, really. So, these things happen. Still a good song. I hope you enjoyed it. So we are focusing... I'm going to play more French music in the next hour. Playing a bunch of French bands, French music, goth, cold wave, dark ambient. If you have any requests, pass them along. You can text me at 617-253-8810. I'm live in studio, so I can take your text, your request, and if you just want to say hi, you can do that too. And my playlist is going up live. track-blaster.com. So next up, we're going to hear another one. Seemingly off off topic, but I'm mixing it up tonight just because there's a whole bunch of things I wanted to play. And I just couldn't make up my mind. Just didn't know where to draw the line. Anyway, we're going to hear the band Molchat Doma now. They are Russian. And where did that go? I love when my song just sort of ends on me. Sorry, I'm having a little bit of a night. Come on. Okay, let's go right into the next song then. Molchat Doma. And this is one of those bands that play when you come across funny clips of bats hanging upside down, looking like they're dancing. Molchat Doma is one of the bands they usually play. And so let's hear this one. Going back to 2020, I believe. Yes, 2020. This one's called Toka. Molchat Doma here on Bats in the Belfry.

WMBR in Cambridge, Bats in the Belfry, and Laura here with you, and we've got some music from Colleen, the artist known as Colleen, going right here from Le Jour et la Nuit du Rire. And this is like a 21-track album, and lovely stuff going back to 2023. She is French. She's actually, she was born and raised in France and then is now living in Barcelona. Either way, not too shabby. She actually started out or was known as a cellist first, then she's done different things since, obviously. This one. I'm kind of bouncing around a bit tonight. Giving you a little sampler, as it were. All right, before Colleen, we heard from Danse Macabre doing She Believes. That's from the Bad But Not Bad, released from 1990. And Le Pay before that did Une Lune Étrange. Diabolique, and that actually turned out to be not the right track. It sounded cool, a little bit psych, a little bit of psych in there, but not really dark. So we heard half of that, and then I faded it down. Sorry, but sometimes I just can't let some tracks go when I'm trying to keep it dark, and it's like, oops, wait a minute. And the one before that was not as dark as expected either. Opera de Nuit, which was kind of a psychic request, and we heard Ami Amant. Not as dark as I was hoping, but oh well. And then before that, we heard a project starting, well, making its debut on Bats, and it's one of those crazy names that drives DJs especially crazy. SCRXXXMRXXM. You can see that in my playlist at track-plaster.com. Song we heard was Vampiro Emocional, and they're out of Mexico too. So how do you like that so far tonight? Two Mexican bands, zero Italian bands. Some nights I end up playing a bunch of Italian bands. Just falls that way. And then the top of that set, we heard Bullshot Doma, who do the music. It's usually them or She Passed Away, whose music are featured on the dancing bats. You know, they have the dancer bats hanging upside down, but they turn it right side up, so they literally look like they're dancing to the music. It is really, it's pretty funny. Very entertaining. Anyway, we heard from Bullshot Doma from 2020, we heard Toka, or Toka, or something. Anyway, I feel like it's a pretty shambolic kind of show, but thank you for the text. I'm glad people are enjoying it. Anyway, my craziness. It's time for a little concert report. And then back into the tunes. Actually, we're not going to leave the tunes. We always have them going. Let's see. Next show I have up on my radar is August 14th at O'Brien's with Comrades, Snow Beasts, and Killing Dream. Oh, I'd like to play some Killing Dream tonight, too. I tried searching for them before, and I could not find them anywhere on the interwebs. But now we finally found them. And actually, Lipica beat me to it. I told her to check them out, and so she played them tonight. Anyway, I'll get them on either tonight or next week. Yeah. And then September 21st, Cabaret Voltaire will be playing at the Wilbur. And I actually saw a live clip of them playing on KEXP recently. It was really cool. I actually enjoyed it more than I expected. I didn't know quite what to expect, but it was very enjoyable. And I'm looking forward to that show. We do have our tickets, so... and then October 1st, the Tear Garden at Middle East. They have never played here before. Of course, Edward Cospell has played with legendary Pink Dots, etc., in other incarnations many times in Boston, but never it's the Tear Garden. So October 1st, the Middle East, and you can get tickets. Highly would recommend getting tickets in advance at the Middle East box office. You can save the fee, the online fees.
And then October 5th, Chelsea Wolfe back in town, part of her North American World and World Tour. This is the North American branch, obviously. She's playing at the Schubert Theater, and you can get tickets at the Schubert Theater box office as well and save yourself that big old fat ticket fee. So check their site just to confirm the online, what they're saying online about the box office hours. It's generally about 12 to 6 Monday through Friday. But you might want to double check that. So that's what I got for you for now. It's feels oddly sparse, but I'm hoping more things will pop up. And if you have any additions to that, the concert report, things coming up, please let me know. You can text me at 617-253-8810. And next up, I think we're going to be keeping it a little bit more mellow for the rest of the set. And I got a couple of requests to go to. So let's get to this one. Actually, let's get to this request first. I just can't make up my mind tonight. I've got way too many songs queued up. It's pretty out of control. So, no, we're going to just go with this one. The band is Les Momies de Palerme, which means the Mummies of Palermo. And we're going to hear a song from them called Incarnation. From Les Momies de Palerme. Here on Bats of the Belfry, WMBR. Enjoy.

dirai Bernard. Toi, toi, toi.

WMBR. Bats in the Belfry. Oops. Would help if I actually faded this down. We're doing a little crossover in here. Because Serena's coming up next. Serena right after me. Anyway, we've got some more music from Colleen, a French artist. We just heard several tracks from Cranes, from their album, I haven't played in too long, La Tragédie d'Orestes Électrique. Électrique. No, Electra, sorry. I butchered that. You can check my playlist to see everything at track-blaster.com. You can see the information about that, all the spellings that are actually correct, things like that. So that goes back to 1996, that release from Cranes, all sung in French. We heard Le Palais and Comme Je Suis Libre. And wait a minute. We'd

incarnation from their Brûlé du Secours here from Montreal. And I'm going to turn this over now because it's time for Serena to come up. So thank you so much for listening. Thank you for the requests for the text. You can email me anytime at bats@wmbr.org. And yeah, I will be back here next week, same bat time, same bat channel. Hopefully feeling a little bit less crazy. So I'm going to turn it over to Serena now. And again, thank you for listening here at WMBR in Cambridge.

WMVR Cambridge. It is 10 p.m. and right now we're listening to High Above a Gray Green Sea performed by Colin Stetson.

Coming up next, we have two movements from Christopher Tin's piece, The Drop That Contained the Sea. The two movements we're going to be listening tonight are The Sirens and The Storm-Driven Sea. The Sirens is actually based off the book 12 of the Odyssey, after Odysseus leaves Circe's island, I believe. And then, you know, he's just sailing out in the open ocean, and the sirens, they say, I have a translation for that part from Project Gutenberg. Let's see. Come here, renowned Odysseus, honor to the Achaean name, and listen to our two voices. No one ever sailed past us without staying to hear the enchanting sweetness of our song. And he who listens will go on his way not only charmed but wiser. For we know all the ills that the gods laid upon the Argives and Trojans before Troy, and can tell you everything that is going to happen over the whole world. So that's the little segment in ancient Greek, in fact, that the singers sing in The Sirens. And the following song, or the following piece, The Storm-Driven Sea, that one is sung in Norse, and the text that the singers sing is taken from the Poetic Edda, which is a name we have right now for an untitled collection of Old Norse anonymous narrative poems. So anyways, please enjoy. Oh, let's try on here.

That was Deep Sea Pastures from the soundtrack of Ponyo, the Ghibli movie. I realized I forgot to give a brief translation of the second tin song. So I have like a loose translation provided by the Boston Festival Orchestra, and the lyrics here say, "The sea, storm-driven, seeks heaven itself. Over the earth it flows, the air grows sterile. Then follows the snows and the furious winds, for the gods are doomed and the end is death." Anyways, for today's short story, I'm pulling a tale from either Scotland or Ireland. I feel like different sources have said different things. But anyways, it is going to be the tale of the mermaid wife, otherwise known as the Selkie wife. So, a story is told of an inhabitant of Unst who, in walking on the sandy margin of a voe, saw a number of mermen and mermaids dancing by the moonlight and several seal skins strewed beside them on the ground. At his approach, they immediately fled to secure their garbs, and, taking upon themselves the forms of seals, plunged immediately into the sea. But as the Shetlander perceived that one skin lay close to his feet, he snatched it up, bore it away swiftly, and placed it in concealment. On returning to the shore, he met the fairest damsel that was ever gazed upon by mortal eyes, lamenting the robbery, by which she had become an exile from her submarine friends and a tenant of the upper world. Vainly, she implored the restitution of her property. The man had drunk deeply of love and was unmovable, but he offered her protection beneath his roof as his betrothed spouse. The mermaid, perceiving that she must become an inhabitant of the earth, found that she could not do any better than accept of the offer. This strange attachment subsisted for many years, and the couple had several children. The Shetlander's love for his merwife was unbounded, but his affection was coldly returned. The lady would often steal alone to the desert strand, and, on a signal being given, a large seal would make his appearance, with whom she would hold, in an unknown tongue, an anxious conference. Years had thus gilded away when it happened that one of the children, in the course of his play, found concealed beneath a stack of corn a seal's skin, and, delighted with the prize, he ran with it to his mother. Her eyes glistened with rapture. She gazed upon it as her own, as the means by which she could pass through the oceans that led her to her native home. She burst forth into an ecstasy of joy, which was only moderated when she beheld her children, whom she was about now to leave, and after hastily embracing them, she fled with all speed towards the seaside. The husband immediately returned, learned of the discovery that had taken place, ran to overtake his wife, but only arrived in time to see her transformation of shape completed, to see her, in the form of a seal, bound from the ledge of a rock into the sea. The large animal of the same kind, with whom she held a secret converse, soon appeared, and evidently congratulated her, in the most tender manner, on her escape. But before she dived to unknown depths, she cast a parting glance at the wretched Shetlander, whose despairing looks excited in her chest a few transient feelings of commiseration. "Farewell," she said to him, "and may all good attend you. I loved you very well when I resided upon earth, but I always loved my first husband much better." That is the end of the tale of the Mermaid Wife, or the Selkie, and next up we have Debussy's La Mer, performed by the Berlin Philharmonic. Please enjoy.

So that was Debussy's La Mer. The three movements to this loosely translate to, the three movements within La Mer loosely translate to From Dawn Until Noon on the Sea, The Play of the Waves, and then finally, Dialogue of the Wind and the Sea. And the next song that we're going to hear is Mother Sea, again from the Ponyo soundtrack.

0: That last song you heard was Beyond the Sea, and this was a cover by Beyond Original. In fact, the cover of the song that they sung was actually a cover of a song in French called L'Amour by Charles Trenet, and the English version that more people might be familiar with was performed by Bobby Darin. Anyways, this was, you're listening to Magically Mundane. This is WMBR in Cambridge. And as always, if there's something you want to hear in the future or listen to have, or something to have read in the future, and just text the station at 617-253-8810. Again, that is 617-8810, 617-253-8810. And I hope you all have a good night.
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listeners. You are listening to 88.1 WMBR Cambridge. Radio for all of those who sometimes have all of their furniture turn into a giant snake. 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

Dear listeners, today is not like any other day, although I can't remember what is special about today. In fact, if it weren't for me knowing what was special about today, I would have assumed that today was just as normal as any other day. But it is special, dear listeners. Could somebody remind me why today is special? I don't know. With that said, dear listeners, from where I am perched at the moment, I have a very, very beautiful view of the Boston skyline. The lights twinkle just like the stars in the sky. The black, dark night calls to me like a beacon. It's peaceful. I think I like it here.

listeners. It really is so beautiful at this time of night. The moonlight is streaming through the clouds. It is gorgeous to behold. Gazing down upon the streets, watching as the people gracefully move across the sidewalks, the large bricks of rolling metal tearing from cobblestone to cobblestone road, hearing their murmurs and their shouts and their cries. It was always interesting to look down and watch as yet another individual runs from one place to another in such a hurry we all must be in. I grow

my hunger overwhelmed me. 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The sting of the sharp stones on my fingers, burrowing into the flesh of my palms as I clacked them together, hoping, wishing, wanting, wondering when it would come, when the silence of their screams would mean the resolution to my hunger. And it finally came. 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He's gone quiet now.

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Satiated like this in a great

I've returned to the station. Again, I know not how, nor do I really wish to understand. I'm back in myself, in my own mortal flesh that I've become so accustomed to. Whatever events occurred over the past 60 minutes, I have no memory of whatsoever. All I am aware of is that I was not here. Oh well. It's not as though this is an uncommon occurrence anymore. I guess all we can ever truly do is just carry on and learn to live. And with that, I say,

This has been 88.1 WMBR Cambridge. My name is Winston, and you have been listening to Shadows of the Common.

Hello, you're listening to the program Nonstop Exec Screaming here on WMBR in Cambridge 8.1. And this is the first show in my new time slot, which is late Monday morning, or more accurately, early Tuesday morning from midnight to 2 a.m. Hope you've been enjoying the music you've been hearing so far. We just heard in that last set at the end, music by Augustus Paolo with the track Fort Augustus Rock. Prior to that was Bardo Pond with the track To Pure Song. That was preceded by Acceptor with the track Vacation. Ahead of that, we heard Wing Wheel with the track Canvas 8. And finally, at the top of the set was Few and Danielle Di Giotto with the track Pixel Bison. And right now we're hearing music by Painkiller with the track Black Hole Dub. So hope you enjoyed that.

Hello, you're listening to the program Nonstop with Zach Screaming here on WMR in Cambridge 88.1. In that last set there at the end, we were music by the Soft Pink Truth with track Phrygian Ganymede. Part of that was Sunaral with the track Get Low. Ahead of that was Oxock and the Bull with Modular Excursions at John's. And at that opposite, we heard Painkiller with the track Black Hole Dub. And we're currently listening to some music by Robert Stillman with the track The Zentrepreneur.

Hey there, you're listening to the program Nonstopic Sex Screaming here on WMBR in Cambridge 88.1. I'm your host, Tao. In that last set there, we heard music by Dogface Hermans with the track From the Top of the Mountain. Prior to that was OOIOO with the track Be Sure to Loop. That was preceded by The Smile with the track Instant Psalm, the Robert Stillman remix. Ahead of that was Juliana Barwick and Mary Lattimore with track Melted Moon. And at the top of the set, we heard Robert Stillman again with the track The Zentrepreneur Carrots. And right now, you're hearing music by Georges Solis Arenazes with the track Eschatia. So, hope you enjoy that.

Okay, so you've reached the tail end of the program, Nonstop Sax Screaming here on WNBN Cambridge 80.1. Hope you've been enjoying the music you have been hearing. In that last set there, we had music by Conrad Schnitzler with track Control 5. Part of that was Cindy Talk with the track Tower of the Sun, Osaka 70. And at the top of the set was George Solis Aranazas with the track Eshatia. So we'll leave you with one last track, which is by OOIOO. It is called Sister 001 Y Miss. So I hope you enjoyed that. If you enjoyed this week's Nonstop Exact Streaming program, do tune in every late Monday night from midnight to 2 a.m. for more.

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to make me feel uncomfortable by suggesting that I might be in the wrong. I feel called out and it's really spoiled my day. Keep politics out of music. Music was never political before. Back when I thought everybody's views were the same as mine. Though I never really listened to the lyrics in songs.

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We began today's episode with Why'd You Have to Go and Get Political? From the English ukulele banger Thomas Benjamin Wilde Esquire. Not surprisingly, the song reflects his experiences as a performer who is not afraid to speak his mind on matters of substance, and the response of audience is not really prepared for such truth-telling. Speaking of which, these have, to say the least, been intense times. What with continuation of wars in the Middle East, and despite statements to the contrary, no peace with Iran on the horizon. Who could have imagined that the Iranians might figure out how to blockade the Strait of Hormuz, regardless of American actions? This is Trump's war, plain and simple, going back to his withdrawal from the treaty arranged by the Obama administration. And war persists with Israel in Gaza, on the West Bank, and throughout southern Lebanon. The latter followed from Hezbollah's aid to Iran, but has grown to attacks on civilians all the way north to Beirut. The nightmare of mass deaths continues. And domestically, inflation is continuing to escalate and increase prices. And while billions shift from those without to those with, the GOP allocates $70 billion to fund America's homegrown masked brown shirts for years into the future. ICE will survive throughout the Trump years. With these dilemmas in mind, let's hear some music.

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Nobody wants to save what's left.

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ain't your prophet. 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Friends with the devil, you know, the devil you don't, is on his payroll, and all of his sadistic, sycophants, ignorant hypocrites, mumbling gibberish like his

0: 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And as ever, the views and opinions expressed on this program represent those of the participants and do not necessarily reflect those of the staff or management of WMBR, the Technology Broadcasting Corporation, or MIT. We began that set following on our mention of the allocation of $50 billion going directly to ICE. With that in mind, we started off with John Gorka's Brown Shirts from his 1992 album Temporary Road. We followed that with Dr. John, the late Mac Rebinac, with Babylon, the title cut from his second album released in 1969. I was an early adoptee of this and other Dr. John albums and took this one off to my freshman year of college. A great artist and a great album. Earth to Eve then brought us her single, No Kings, from her support of the No Kings rally in October 2025. It was later released on this Miami-based artist's 2026 album, Oversharing on the Internet. Dee Dee Stewart's Everybody Talks from her 2018 album No Love Songs, Laments for a Broken Society, then followed. This was the second solo album from the Berklee School of Music associate professor. And we concluded that set with the title cut from the new album by bluesman C6 Steve, The Last Season of America. We'll return with more Radio with a View after this brief announcement. 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
1: 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May I suggest Subject to Change? I'm sorry. That show's not remotely listenable.
2: 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This message brought to you by medical professionals and WMBR DJs united against Subject to Change, as well as listeners like
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betray what is wise. It troubles the body, all this hidden pollution, making some kind of cancer, foregone conclusion. And deep in my saddlebags, I carry a rage.

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Turn off your combustion engine and listen to the sound. 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

Howdy, folks. Mangy Fetlocks here. Ain't it great to have an idiot in the White House? Knowing every day we live may be our last. It's so great to have an idiot in the White House, whose intent to prove our best days now are past. Ain't it great to have a petulant man, baby, who the world's largest arsenal

0: Folks like Stephen Miller, John Ratcliffe, and naturally Pam Bondi, who Trump gave the job because she's dumb as hell and she's a blondie. Howard Lutnick, Pete Hegseth, and the junior RFK, who have less than a full deck of cards apiece with which to play. Ain't it great to have hints of insider trading among the creeps who populate Trump's trusted crew? Every day the light of liberty is fading 'cause of all the things dear idiot will do. Every day's a new adventure. Thanks for listening. Y'all take care.
1: 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And as ever, the views and opinions expressed on this program represent those of the participants and do not necessarily reflect those of the staff or management of WMBR, the Technology Broadcasting Corporation, or MIT. I hope you enjoyed that last set, even as it wandered more than a little bit. We began with a super subtle folk song from Canadian Jeff Berner's 2017 album, Canadiana Grotesquica, and we followed that with Bleepless, well, that's not the word that was used, from Carsey Blanton's 2021 album, Love and Rage. This was originally released as a single even as it came out on the album. She'll be performing in Somerville this October, and it should be a really wild time. Eminem's just released New American Comedy followed Blanton with his unique verbal styles, and yes, I am a fan. And speaking of being a fan, I'm totally committed to Ani DiFranco's work, and her single, New Bible, really hit the spot. And while I'm playing artists I enjoy, I hope you really got a thrill out of Billy Bragg's Not Everything That Counts Can Be Counted from his 2023 album, The Roaring Forty. And again, speaking of songs I enjoy. All right, so I'm not a huge fan. Anyway, I really appreciate Bruce Nelson's single from 2025, Ain't It Great to Have an Idiot in the White House? And I hope you enjoyed it as much as I did. Always sad when songs become more true every day. We'll return with more Radio with a View after this brief announcement. 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
1: 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You'll be very glad you did. Until next time, be well, take care of one another, and stay engaged. 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

bad. 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While the worst people rule the world and the rest of us all get fleeced, if I'm pissing certain people off, it feels like I'm making a mini stand at least. And so I'll carry on in spite of what antagonists may say. And as long as I'm pissing the right people off, I don't care what they think anyway.

America, land of the free. 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

0: 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That could be soul, that could be punk, that could be jazz, that could be country. All over the spectrum. Check it out, If 6 Was 9.
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are tuned to the big instrumental beat. 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Worldwide. Click to the tab on the left that says Archives. We have stuff up for 2 weeks. Check it out. And I hope you're doing well. And thank you for tuning in. I do not have any tickets this week. And I am away. I'm at Woodstock, New York. But please enjoy this very groovy instrumental episode. Our bed music. We're listening to Pell Mell with the song Orange Roofie. No time to waste. Let's get to our first set.

Hey, welcome back. Friends, you're listening to the big instrumental beat. And why don't we go over our first set? Started with Minutemen. We heard Cohesion. And then Crumbing. We heard the song Mr. White. And the cool sounds of Don't You Know? Cool and the Gang. We heard Summer Madness. And then Special AKA, we heard an instrumental version of Racist Friend. In a very, very hot band currently, we heard Angie D. Pointing with the song Mata Zile Kick. And then we ended our first set with Elliot Smith. We heard the song Kiwi Mad Dog 2020. And our bed music, we're still listening to Pell Mell. We're listening to the track Interloper. And I am your host, yes, J.M. And if you care to communicate via text, it is possible. Just text me at 617-253-8810. And did I forget to tell you about the playlist that I prepared for you? You can see that on track-blaster.com. Without any further ado, let's get into our final set.

0: And we're back. You're tuned to the big instrumental beat. And let's go over our final set. Started with the Beastie Boys. We heard Electric Worm. Then the Vaughn Brothers. We heard Hillbillies from Outer Space. And then Love Tractor. We heard the song Timberland. And then Tycho. We heard Awake. And then Mia Isamaya. We heard the song Tusky No Waltz. And ended with Maserati. We heard No More Sags. Our bed music. We're listening to Pell Mell. With the track Low Light. I've been your host, JM. Thank you so much for tuning in. I hope we can do it again next week. Friends, you're listening to WMBR Cambridge.
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I should be up at dawn. Get a job and do it right. And be in bed by 8 each night.

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1: That is Chris Casello in the background, Mr. Rebel, originally by Eddie and the Snowmen, from Chris Casello's album Surfin' Hayride. Handed it to me at Robert's Western World in Nashville a few weeks ago. Guy can rip it up on guitar, I'll tell you. David Brownberg, not a bad guitarist either. Live version of I Like to Sleep Late in the Morning, written by David Blue. The Beach Boys, from their album Friends, Be Here in the Morning. Alan Jardine co-wrote and sang on that one. All right, up next, a little surf, psychedelic surf music, if you will. The Mermen, from their album The Amazing California Health and Happiness Roadshow, 25 years ago, wow. Tune's called Emmylou Rides Clarence West and Then South. And then we'll hear the Bel Airs with the classic Mr. Moto. And we've got an eclectic show today. I don't know. I was all over the place putting it together. Hopefully you will enjoy something. And if you don't, keep listening for a few minutes. It's going to change. This is all on your community radio station, WMBR in Cambridge. I'm Rick Biscay.

Peter Roth. I'm helped out by Larry Azazrin. Go to track-blaster. Larry's put all kinds of info on the tracks there. 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Here every Tuesday, 4 a.m. to 7 a.m., but whenever you damn well please, you can listen to it. And then I'm also on Fridays with Second Fiddle, country-ish music, roots music, if you will. All right, here's the Mermen.

Beatles cover there by Chris Cassello. Mr. Twangy guitar himself there, I guess. She's a Woman is the track. John Lennon and Paul McCartney. Bel Air's before that with a classic surf number, Mr. Moto. And the Merman, a little psychedelic surf. Emmylou Rides Clarence, West and then South. All right, up next we got the Testors, the Enchanters, the Sadies. I just saw them in Rhode Island and they were amazing. Some people saw them at Sinclair up here, I know as well. The Hombres. If you get a chance, listen to Patrick's Subject to Change from yesterday, or 2 days ago on Sunday. Let It Out, Let It All Hang Out was the theme of the Hombres. We're going to hear something I've been playing a lot of, though, So Sad. Everly Brothers tune. But here's the Testors, You Don't Break My Heart.

bump there, yeah. Chris Cassello, I Still Miss Someone. I'm Surfing Hayride. Heard the Hombres do their version of The Everly So Sad from their album Let It Out, Let It All Hang Out, as I mentioned. Check out Patrick's theme of Sunday on Subject Change of Let It Out. Sadie's with Kurt Vile. It's Easy from Northern Passages. The Enchanters did I Paid for the Party. Testors did You Don't Break My Heart. All right, we got Delivery, Muck and the Myers, Yaki, Lee Harvey's. It's going to be a bit of a rave up here for the next set. And it's all on a show we call Six Was Nine.

Well, all right. Just listen to F6 was 9. Want to know what you heard? You heard the Lee Harveys out of Dublin Know Your Enemy from Bullet for the President. Yaki did Rabbit's Got the Gun. You Kill the Cop Inside Your Head. It's brand new. 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That's new. All right, we get the Bell Rays, Trash Night from New Orleans. Dead Kennedys. Heard a band on at Porch Fest. Tiny, Very Tall. The cover of that was pretty good. Sitting there about 50 years younger than the Dead Kennedys who did it originally. The Mummies. Recently saw a great poster of a show at a place in Rhode Island, Ghost Town Studios, had done the poster. And take it from there here on If 6 Was 9, WMBI, Cambridge.

0: twangy guitar of Chris Cassello. He heard the Mummies do Planet of the Apes. Dead Kennedys, California. Uber Alice from Fresh Fruit for Rotting Vegetables. Trash Night out of New Orleans did Call Waiting Generation. The Bell Rays from California did Sister Disaster from the Red, White, and Black. All right, we got Hot Tuna. That's something I play pretty often because it's just one of the most mind-blowing, amazing tunes ever, if you ask me. Butterfield Blues Band and East West, title track of their 1966 album, East West. It's a good one. I kid you not. And it's all on your community radio station, WMBR in Cambridge.
1: Thank you.

cello again in the background. Butterfield Blues Band with Mike Bloomfield's extraordinary piece, East West, from an album of the same name, East West, August of 1966. That came out. Saw them in the early 70s. They were still pretty great, I have to say. As I recall, one brain cells there, distant memory. Hatuna with a live version of Embryonic Journey. Classic guitar piece there. All right, Casey Musgrave's new album is called Middle of Nowhere. This is a really great tune in my estimation called Back on the Wagon. Then we'll hear something dragged out of the WMBR tape archive, reel-to-reel tapes that mostly station member Will digitized. We'll hear Pat Sky, they call him Modern Major General. Also Jack Elliott and Judy Roderick playing with him live in the studio in 1966. And then we'll hear just one of my favorite tunes, You Send Me, by Aretha. It's all from your community radio station, WMBR.

general of a modern major general of information, vegetable, animal, and mineral. And all the kings of England and a quote to fight historical from Marathon to Waterloo and not a categorical. I'm very well acquainted too with matters mathematical. I understand equations both as simple and quadratical. Babinomial theorem, well, I'm teeming with a lot of news.

I, Nor, Mythic History, King Arthur's Answer Caradox. I answer hard acrostics, have a pated taste for paradox. I quote an elegiac, all the crimes of Heliogrobulus, and chronics I can floor peculiarities parabolus. I can tell a Don and Raphael's from Jared Dowson's Ophanies. I know the croaking chorus from the frogs of Aristophanes, and I can hum a fugue of which I've heard the music's dinner for. And whistle all the airs from that.

model of a modern major general. Banjo break. In fact, when I know what is meant by Mamelon and Ravelin, when I can tell at sight a Mauser rifle from a javelin, when such affairs as sorties and surprises I'm more weary at, and when I know precisely what is meant by commissariat, and when I know what progress has been made in modern gunnery, when I know more of tank

in the background there, Elvis Presley, Suspicious Minds, Chris Casello in this version from Surfin' Hayride, Aretha Franklin did You Send Me, Aretha Now, Pat Sky, that's Patrick Sky, Jack Elliott, Ramblin' Jack Elliott, people called him, and Judy Roderick with Modern Major General live from the WMBR studios in 1966. That's a lot of space and time there. Kacey Musgraves, great tune, Back on the Wagon from her new album, Middle of Nowhere. Rolling Stones have a new record, Foreign Tongues. It's pretty good, I have to say. I kind of didn't want to like it, but listen to it, it sounded pretty good. And then we'll hear Savoy Brown, Lonnie Mack with one of the best tunes ever. And then we'll hear The Zombie.

Right, heard the zombie, she's not there. Lonnie Mack, amazing, amazing tune. Why? Savoy Brown, It Hurts Me Too. And the Rolling Stones from a new album, Foreign Tongues, we heard Rough and Twisted. All right, we got Neil Young, David Herlihy, Barbara Dana, the Chambers Brothers, Hootin' Holler with a very timely song, I would say. And we'll take it from there here on If Six Was Nine.

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Pretty damn good song on the subject of drones from Golden Shoals. Barbara Dan and the Chambers Brothers, it is nice. Dave Hurley, he good trouble. That's new. He's a local guy. 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Neil Young rocking in the free world.

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And it got to come out of him.

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2: Yeah, I'll play you. I want to play the World Boogie. That's what some of my kind of little later stuff I built from old things, and I put a piece here and yonder until I built it up where I want it now. Share the World Boogie.

All right, the Cashbox Kings ain't no fun when the rabbit got the gun. Tennessee Ernie Ford, Blackberry Boogie, that's a classic. Book of White, Will Boogie, live on WMBR in 1961. Man, 60 plus years ago, it sounds pretty good still, eh? Canned Heat, Hooker and Heat, the album, Boogie Chillin'. Great Alan Wilson playing harmonica with John Lee Hooker. He was about the only guy that John Lee Hooker felt really understood his music, from what I read. Alan Wilson from Arlington, Massachusetts. All right. Got Alex Chilton. I was talking about him with Dennis Brennan and how great he was. All different styles he could play well. Then we'll hear from Dennis Brennan himself. And we'll finish it out with Creedence. But first, Alex Chilton, GTO, cover here of Ronnie and the Daytonas.

All right, we heard some Chuck Berry. I was talking to Dennis Brennan. He was saying that he should be the poet laureate. Can't disagree with that. I heard Maybelline. Man, that, I could listen to that every day, I think. And then Nadine and Memphis. So Dennis covering those. I heard Dennis Brennan do When You Were Loving Him from Engagement. Government Johnny McKee from Rule Number One. And Just My Luck from Into This World. And before that, the great Alex Chilton, My Rival. Train Kept Rolling. And GTO. And finish this off with Creedence. A very appropriate song for these times. Called Fortunate Son.

Carrie Kearney in the background. We're going to let it play out. The Bobby Grump. Kearney's great guitarist, plus she's slide guitar. Creedence Clearwater Revival, Fortunate Son. Played a whole bunch of covers, but I did not play that original, I do not believe. I played it a couple weeks ago. And that'll do it for 6 Who's 9. Thanks for listening.

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Good morning, friends. You are listening to 88.1 WMBR in Cambridge, public service of the Technology Broadcasting Corporation. We are coming to you live from the campus of MIT. It is 7 a.m. It's Tuesday, July the 14th. Happy birthday, Mom. Happy Bastille Day. Happy Shark Awareness Day. I'm not even making any of those up. For the next hour, you've got Lost Futures here. We're going to start off today with some jazz funk played on the Japanese koto. Still not making it up. This is from Dorothy Ashby.

That was a German artist there called Zinn, X-Y-N-N, with Computed Man. That was from his 1980 album of the same name. Before that, we heard from Television Personalities with Stop and Smell the Roses from 1984. We kicked it off with The Moving Finger from Dorothy Ashby. Dorothy got famous for bringing the harp into the jazz world, but that one was from 1970, and by then she'd moved on to playing the koto instead.

0: 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Its memory bank is sophisticated, logic upon logic.
1: Remember, you have up to 24 commands. 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And of course, it will work like a conventional turntable too. And you may program it to play all tracks over and over again, automatically, simply by pressing the All button, as many times as you please, up to 24 times.

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2: 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And we'll wrap.

want, this is what you get. This is what you want, this is what you get. This is what you want, this is what you get. This is what you want, this is what you get. This is what you want.

Wednesday, April 28th at 5 p.m., Project Max Artificial Intelligence Group will have a showing of computer-generated films in room 26100 at MIT. Admission is free, and the showing is open to the public. Remember, April 28th at 5 p.m., room 26100 at MIT.

That promo was from the archive, so if you happen to be on MIT campus, do not show up for that computer-generated films festival. That happened back in the 90s. In that set, working backwards, we heard The Associates with White Car in Germany. We also heard from Johnny Rotten, a.k.a. John Lydon, with The Order of Death. That was his band, Public Image Limited. That track in Spanish was an Argentinian new wave band. They're called Los Encargados. And that song was Andando en la Luz Fría, Walking in the Cold Light. We also heard from Judas Priest, although in a pretty heavily edited format. That was an edit of You've Got Another Thing Coming by Beyond the Stratosphere. And way back at the top of that set, we heard You Are in My System from The System.

0: unearthly. He had flung his arms aloft and commenced a series of leaps directly upward in the air, the while shouting his determination to reach some big, big cabin with brightness in the roof and walls and floor and the loud, queer music far away.
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That was Hypnotized by Bill Hurst. That's actually a Fleetwood Mac cover, although not from their classic lineup, unless you happen to be a big Bob Welch fan. Carla Del Forno was also in there. She did the song Nighttime. That was a 2026 release. And at the top of that block was a Sheila Chandra song called Lament from 1985. That's about all I've got time for before Ted comes in here to bring you Breakfast of Champions. I'm going to leave you with one from the Brooklyn band Chanel Beads. This is off their brand new album, Your Day Will Come. Confusingly, their 2024 album was also called Your Day Will Come. But I promise you, we are listening to one on the new album. This is the leadoff track.

All right. Yes, you are listening to WMBR in Cambridge, 88.1 FM, broadcasting from the basements of MIT. Good morning. A little bit of a shaky start there. It's okay. I've heard far worse. This is a radio program called Breakfast of Champions. My name is Ted. I'll be here till 10 o'clock. Breakfast of Champions airs every Monday through Friday, 8 to 10. Each morning with a different DJ. I've got a lot of great music to play for you. For example, we started off with Arcade Fire. Do No Cars Go from 2003. We've got quite a few new releases to get to this morning, so we'll get into that in just a second. Let me first give you the weather. Today, it's going to be mostly sunny and very hot. There's a heat advisory in effect through tomorrow. High temperatures today getting up to 97 degrees. Heat index values as high as 101. West winds today, 8 to 14 miles per hour with gusts as high as 25. And that is 4-6 on the Beaufort scale. Strong breeze, large tree branches in motion, whistling heard in overhead wires. Tonight, partly cloudy skies, lows around 80. Southwest winds, 8 to 11. Again, also gusting up to 4-6. Tomorrow, chance of showers and thunderstorms, mainly in the morning. Otherwise, partly sunny and hot. High temperatures tomorrow getting up to 95 degrees. West winds getting only up to about force 5. That is fresh breeze. And then on Thursday, sunny skies, highs near 89 degrees. West winds about force 4. All right, I am broadcasting live from the studio. As if you couldn't tell, if you'd like to reach me, you could call or you can text at 617-253-8810. This next band is from France. They're called My Reigning Stars. And this is a brand new album of theirs called Toy Club. And here's a song off it called Priceless. Once again, this is My Reigning Stars here on WMBR.

We just heard from a band out of Indonesia called Sour Milk. A single they had out in 2023 that was called Different Socks. That was preceded by Built to Spill doing Center of the Universe off their 1999 album, Keep It Like a Secret. We also heard from Bleeding Rainbow. They did the song Waking Dream off of their 2013 album, Yeah Right. And we started off the set with a band out of France called My Raining Stars. From their new album, Toy Club, we heard the song Priceless. And if you're French, happy Bastille Day. All right, my name is Ted. This is the Breakfast of Champions here on WMBR. Coming up next, the band Sugar World. They have a new single out. It's called White Noise. And this is what it sounds like. Sugar World here on WMBR. Oh, nope.

It's 38 minutes after 8 o'clock now here on WMBR. My name's Ted. This is a radio show called Breakfast of Champions. And we just heard from the band Dive. That's D-I-I-V, Dive. From their 2019 album, Deceiver, we heard the song Blankenship. That was preceded by a band from Madrid, Spain. The band is Heinz. From their 2024 album, Viva Heinz, we heard the song Superstar. They were preceded by Circa Waves doing T-Shirt Weather off the 2015 album Young Chasers. And we started off eventually with the band Sugar World and a new single of theirs called White Noise. All right, coming up next, a band from Montreal. They're called Taxi Girls. They have a new album out called Static. And here's a track off it called Midnight Mixtape. Once again, new from Taxi Girls here on WMBR.

That's our little mixtape theme set this morning. That last track we just heard, that was the band Your Heart Breaks from the 2006 album New Ocean Waves, and that was called Mixtapes. That was preceded by the band Worriers doing Power Pop Mixtape off the 2023 album Warm Blanket. We also heard from The Promise Ring doing Make Me a Mixtape from the year 2000 album Electric Pink. Boston's very own Richie Parsons did a song called Mixtape off his 2023 album Honey and Tears. And we started off with a Montreal band called Taxi Girls doing Midnight Mixtape off their new album Static. All right, getting back to the new music, the band Ultralights, they're out of Atlanta. They have a new album out called Pleasure's All Yours. And this is a track off it called Nostalgia. Once again, Ultralights here on WMBR.

It's 3 minutes after 9 o'clock, just about 4 minutes after 9 o'clock. This is WMBR Cambridge, 88.1 FM, broadcasting from the basements of MIT. And we just heard from the band Pocket. That's a new single of theirs called I Don't Want to Wait. That was preceded by Buzzcocks doing You Say You Don't Love Me, going way back to 1979. From the Singles Going Steady album, it was probably a single before that compilation came out. Before Buzzcocks, we heard from Teenage Fan Club. That's from the title track from the Catholic Education album from 1990. And we started off with the band Ultralights. From their new album, Pleasure's All Yours, we heard the song Nostalgia.

All right, it's time for the Death Car Song of the Day. This is a new feature on Tuesday Morning Breakfast of Champions, where we play songs or artists that were first introduced to me by Lisa, host of the James Dean Death Car Experience, Saturday evenings here on WMBR. The band is from West Java, Indonesia. They're called New Capital, and they have a new single out. And this is the A-side. This is called High School, new from New Capital, here on WMBR.

We just heard from the band Wishy here on The Breakfast of Champions. Wishy, they're from Indianapolis. They have an album coming out in October called Nature's Pill. And we just heard an advanced single off that album called All the Rage. Before Wishy, we heard from Fearless Freak doing Revolved off of the 2008 album No Less Sordid. We also heard from No Age doing Fever Dreaming off the 2010 album Everything in Between. And we started off the set with the Death Car Song of the Day. That's a band out of Indonesia called New Capital. And that's a new single of theirs called High School. All right, my name is Ted. This is The Breakfast of Champions here on WMBR. Coming up next is the band Luster. They have put out a split single with the band Whirr, W-H-I-R-R. I've played Whirr before. I don't think I've ever played Luster on the radio. But it's pretty good. This is a track off that single. It's called Forever. Again, this is Luster here on WMBR.

That was Bowery Electric here on WMBR. Bowery Electric from their year 2000 Lush Life album. That's the song Freedom Fighter. That was preceded by Phaser Days, an artist from New Zealand, from her self-titled EP from 2014. We heard the song Zero. Before Phaser Days was a band from Chile called Trementina. That's from their 2015 album, Almost Reached the Sun. And the name of that song is Beside. And we started off with a band out of Los Angeles called Luster. They've been around for about 8 years now. One full-length album, as far as I know, and a handful of EPs and singles. That's a split single we just heard, with the band Whir doing some of the songs and Luster doing the others, and that track was called Forever. All right, my name is Ted. This is the Breakfast of Champions here on WMBR. Coming up next is the band Dumb Things. They're from Brisbane, Australia. They had an album out in 2019 called Time Again. And this track is called Crash Barrier. Dumb Things here on WMBR.

All right, time to wrap things up here on The Breakfast of Champions. We just heard from Wire doing the song Too Late off of the 1978 album Cher's Missing. That was preceded by Sonic Youth doing Pink Steam off the 2006 album Rather Ripped. The American Analog Set did the song Hard to Find off the 2003 album Promise of Love, and we started off with the band Dumb Things. From their 2019 album Time Again, we heard the song Crash Barrier. All right, my name is Ted. This has been The Breakfast of Champions here on WMBR. I hope you enjoyed the music this morning. Stick around now for Brandon. He will be hosting the Late Risers Club today from 10 until noon. And I've got time for one last track. This is the band Staggering Statistics. From their 2006 album, All of This and More, this track is called Winner Take All. Hey, thank you for listening. Stay safe, and I will be back next week.

Hello, you are listening to WBR in Cambridge. This is Late Rises Club. What you just heard was Floating Skulls by Kaven. And I'm your host, Brandon. This fine day, we have a nice selection of heavy punk rock and a little bit of metal. I hope you all enjoy, and if you ever want to know what I'm playing, you can go to track-buster.com. And if you ever want to call or text in, for about the first hour or so, I'll be answering text and text only on 617-253-8810. What you're hearing in the background is an arpeggio demo by Fugazi. And I think that's about it. I'll get out of your ear and let the music speak for itself. Hope you enjoy.

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Once you get bugs, you never get rid of them. Breed in the crawl spaces, in the conduits, in the very core of the building itself.

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And your voice. Your voice, of course. Someday I'll reach you.

You are listening to WNBR in Cambridge. This has been Late Riders Club. We started out that last set with the Bobby Lees and Death Train. After that, we had Direct Threat with Pressure. Then we had Big Brother with Unwanted Guest, Smirk with Living in Hell, Troll Girls with Violent by Design, Every Time I Die with Dark Distance, Power Trip with Hammer of Doubt, Chat Pile with Mela, Shrieking Demons with Abstract Hallucinating, Lead with Climbing Down, Jade with a Flowery Dream, Mesa with The Dress, and in the background right now we have Alex Rudnick with I Hope You're Listening. We're going to end the show with Feeble and their song Jewels. Hope you're all having a good day. I should see you all in about 2 weeks. Actually, a week. So, yeah. Anyway, back to starting for finals.

0: 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Yeah!
1: You have some gravy in your ear. This is Wavy Gravy, your basic temple of accumulated error, and voice of Woodstock saying, I've lost my marbles, my mittens, and my mind. There's nothing left to do but listen to WMBR 88.1 FM in Cambridge, Massachusetts. Hey!

Good afternoon and welcome to Lost and Found. I'll be your host this afternoon, Selector JR. We just heard kicking the show off Underdog by Sly and the Family Stone from their amazing debut record, A Whole New Thing. And we're going to keep the talking to a minimum and see how many great songs we can listen to together for this show. So thanks for tuning in. I'll be back in a little bit.

Bound. I'm your guest host, Selector JR. We last heard You Are Mine by Jay Robinson, 2022 by the Numero Group. Before that, we heard The Love You Save by the one and only Joe Tex. And we kicked off the set with Tell Her by Fred Williams and the Jewel Band. After that, we heard Do You Believe It by Jack Moss and the Soul Injections. Followed that up with one of my favorites, Jackie Shane, Any Other Way. Followed that up with What Will Tomorrow Bring, Wendy Renee. Then we had a little gospel, Shirley Ann Lee, There's a Light. Moving on to A Line Between Love and Hate by the Wallace Brothers. Sometimes a very thin line. And Love You Save by Joe Tex. And we also heard Tender Love by the one and only George Jackson. Thanks for tuning in, Lost and Found. I'm Selector JR, guest hosting, and we're going to keep this thing moving along. And I'll be back in a little bit, and we'll talk about what we just heard.

Alright, welcome back to Lost and Found. I'm your guest host today, Selector JR. Very long second set, Cleveland's own Screamin' Jay Hawkins. I hear voices. We kicked off this set with The Dynamics and Misery, followed up by Henrietta and the Hairdos. You got a lot to learn, ain't that the truth? We followed that one up with Here's Your Heart by the Ikettes, and that one goes out to dearly departed Tina Turner, and that amazing 45. Was produced by Lee Hazelwood. Followed that up by Marvin Gaye's You, and then moved on to some little more dancier ones. Bullets Don't Have Eyes, Eddie and Ernie. J.J. Jones, I Don't Know About You. The Antennas, Be Yourself. And then we followed up with Clyde McFatter's Lover Please. Following that up with the one and only Curtis Mayfield, We Must Be In Love, and then moved on to Gina Washington, Around the Town. Followed that up with Bad Girl Part 1 by Lee Moses. Followed that up with another all-time favorite, Bo Diddley, Pills. And we followed that up with the song we ended the set with, I Hear Voices by Cleveland's Screamin' Jay Hawkins. Okay, we're going to switch gears yet again, being still in the soulful vibe. And thanks for tuning in to Lost and Found. I'll be back in a little bit, and we'll go over...

All right, welcome back. A really long last set again. The last track we heard was Black Woman by Sunny and Linda Sherritt. Haunting, beautiful song. And then the last set I'm going to dedicate to everyone out on the lawns at MIT, including the MIT CAA Coalition Against Apartheid and Jews for Justice, and everyone around the world throughout the U.S. that out there on the streets and in their encampments. And I'll leave it at that. So thanks again for tuning in. I hope you enjoyed the set. Text in if you have any comments. The number here is 617-253-8810. Thanks again for tuning in, and don't forget to catch my other show, From Bindu to Ojas, which is on Friday evenings at 8 p.m.

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The Compagnie Christiane Vicens starting us out. That's a piece called Arc 96 from the album Noche en Vela. That's our theme music on this program. The program is The New Edge, and my name is Ken Field. This is program number 1005 of The New Edge. And today we'll bring you a couple of hours of creative instrumental music. We're going to go a little left of center, maybe more than usual, and I hope you'll enjoy it. I think you will. We're going to hear music today from Phil Haynes with Ben Maunder and Peyton Plenger, from trumpeter Ralph Alessi, from Richard Spavin, or Spavin, S-P-A-V-E-N, from Olivier Alari, from Ken Wayno. And we'll hear an interview halfway through the program with composer, keyboardist Gideon Broshi. We'll hear from Matt Evans, and we'll hear from Jerry Berganzi with the Pentland Berganzi Quartet. A nice piece on that release called Windward on the Ground Tone label. We'll hear the composition Claudia. I'll tell you about that in a minute. We're going to start off with some improvisational work from drummer Phil Haynes with sax player Peyton Plenger, along with guitarist Ben Maunder, ex from the Bad Plus. The release is called Terra. Terra, like T-E-R-R-A, like the Earth. It's on Corner Store Jazz. And there are four tracks on this release, again, improvised, performed March 1st of 2025 at Bucknell University. But we're going to hear a piece based on the composition Skylark by Hoagie Carmichael, and this is their take on that piece. I think it's very nice. After that, we're going to go on to music from an ECM release from trumpeter Ralph Alessi, and features his brother Joseph Alessi along with Matt Mitchell playing piano, bassist John Ebert, I guess, like H-E-B-E-R-T, Ebert, and Ches Smith on drums and vibes. And in fact, we're going to hear Ches Smith playing exclusively vibes, I believe, on these three tracks. The release is called The Sun That Never Sets. Again, ECM release from Ralph Alessi. And we're going to hear Nothing Is Dead, Sweet Spot, and Behind Clouds. And I guess that's where the silver lining is, right? We're going to start off with this work from Phil Haynes, Ben Maunder, and Peyton Plenger. And again, that release is called Terra. And this is called Skylark. And my name is Ken Field. The program is The New Edge.

Some very nice work from Ralph Alessi and his wonderful group there, featuring his brother, trombonist Joseph Alessi, Matt Mitchell playing piano, John Ebert bass, and Ches Smith playing vibes on those tracks. Three Things from the Sun That Never Sets, an ECM release, Ralph Alessi on trumpet, of course. Before that, from Phil Haynes, Ben Maunder, and Peyton Pleninger, the release on Corner Store Jazz called Terra. T-E-R-R-A, not terror, Terra. And we heard their rendition with a lot of improvisation of Skylark. And next up, we're going to hear work from Richard Spavin, or Spavin. I'm not sure which it will be. Let's say Spavin. I don't know. It says here, the release is called Light of Day. It's on the British label Edition Records. Light of Day from Richard Spavin, one of the defining rhythmic voices of the past two decades, shaping the space where jazz, hip-hop, club culture, and drum and bass meet. There you go. This not yet out, released July 24th, 2026, coming right up. And we're going to hear the first track, Out of the Quiet. From there, some electronic music, some somewhat experimental music. We're going to start with this release from, or move on to this release on the Line label, from French composer Olivier Allary, A-L-A-R-Y, the release called Vestiges, and we're going to hear movement one of Vestiges. It's a 40, the total piece is a 43-minute composition for 12 amplified lap steel guitars and electronics, and we're going to hear movement one from that piece. And from there, we're going to hear music from composer Ken Ueno, spelled U-E-N-O, Ken Ueno. The release is called Wavelengths. It's on the, what label is it on? The New Focus Recordings label. And we're going to hear the title track, Wavelengths, performed by Karen Yu, Y-U, on Vibes. This piece for solo vibes, vibraphone, and sine tones. Ueno uses sine waves played by small speakers placed onto specific bars of the vibraphone as a vehicle to explore and expand upon the vibraphone's equal temperament. The acoustic beatings produced between the sine tones and the played vibraphone notes, a variable that Ueno further manipulates by making subtle changes to the sine tones. We're going to hear that piece, Wavelengths, from Ken Ueno. We're going to start with this work from Richard Spavin. It could be Spavin. I don't know. And it's an edition release called Light of Day. We're going to hear Out of the Quiet. My name is Ken Field. The program is The New Edge. Thank you.

0: Some experimental works in that set. We just heard a piece from the release on New Focus from Ken Ueno, again spelled U-E-N-O, Ken Ueno, accomplished composer, and that was from a release titled Wavelengths. That was the title track, Wavelengths, for sine wave generator and vibraphone. And before that, from the French composer Olivier Allary, A-L-A-R-Y, released on the Line label that was called Vestiges. We heard Vestiges Movement 1. And before that, we heard music from Richard Spavin, or Spavin, from the edition release Light of Day, and that was called Out of the Quiet. 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We're at 88.1 FM in the Boston area. 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We're going to move on next to an interview with the very interesting composer and pianist Gideon Broshy. The release on New Amsterdam that we're going to talk about is called Nest. And we'll hear a couple of things from that release and have a what I think is a very interesting conversation with Gideon Broshy. I hope you enjoy it. I'll remind you once more that my name is Ken Field, and the program is The New Edge. My guest is Gideon Broshy, composer, pianist, producer, based in New York City. He's worked with quite a number of people as a composer and producer, people like So Percussion, Roomful of Teeth. He's performed on NPR. And at Carnegie Hall. That's pretty good. How do you get to Carnegie Hall? Never mind, that's a joke. his work has been presented by Joffrey Ballet, the Brick Theater, Science New Wave. Very cool. The East London LGBTQ+ Film Festival, the Museum of Contemporary Art Chicago, Yale University Art Gallery, Mass MoCA, and studied music and sociology at Yale at the London School of Economics and Juilliard. I think that's all we need to say about you. Welcome to the program, Gideon Broshy.
1: Thank you very much. I'm glad to be here.
0: And just to start right off the bat, if people want information about Gideon Broshy's work, they can go to his website. It's gideonbroshy.com. It's spelled G-I-D-E-O-N-B-R-O-S-H-Y, gideonbroshy.com. And are you in New York now? Is that where you are based there?
1: Yep, I'm in Greenwich Village.
0: Okay, well, lucky you. It's been pretty warm there for the past couple of days. Is that accurate?
1: Yeah, I was lucky enough to get out of town right when the temperature broke 100 degrees. And it's more temperate now.
0: It was pretty intense. Well, I'm glad things are better. I'm going to read a little thing from your bio. And, you know, I'll start out by saying there's your debut album. It's on New Amsterdam. It's called Nest. It came out in 2025, I see. I thought it came out more recently, but I'm just getting to it, I guess, because I'm a little backed up in terms of releases. But a great release, very interesting, very unique, and we'll hear some tracks from that. We'll talk mostly about that. It's been, I guess you got a shout out on All Songs Considered on NPR, which is great. But I'm going to read from your bio, which it says, Gideon Broshy is a composer, pianist, and producer from New York City. He builds clouds and swarms from sharp figures using improvisation, synthesis, and MIDI. His music attends to the strange and prolific seam between self and world, where people meet the social in a tangle of connections. That is like hugely poetic. Did you write that?
1: I did write it, yeah.
0: Yeah, I it's very cool. I like it. It seemed like I can't imagine a publicist or somebody else promoting your work writing that, which I totally dig. But let me ask you, let me dig in a little bit. Builds clouds and swarms from sharp figures. What do you mean by that?
1: Well, that was a way of sort of trying to describe the way in which I combine discrete sound fragments and phrases and gestures into sort of aggregated textures and forms. And it's sort of knowingly a bit abstruse, but also I think evocative and intuitive and visual. And so it felt right.
0: Yeah, I mean, of course, the whole thing writing about music, it's not really what you need to do. You need to like hear the music, but there is a function to being able to for somebody to be able to read about what they're going to hear and decide if they're going to hear it, really. That's part of what that's about. I mean, the sharp figures is interesting. And we'll talk a little bit about that later. I have some observations to make. And the strange and prolific seam between self and world. Wow, that is kind of heavy. I mean, the connection between an individual and the rest of the world, I guess, is sort of what you're talking about. And it is strange, and it is prolific. I mean, it's something that everybody encounters. Everybody's dealing with the world, and you're, I guess, you're painting your own connection to the world through your music. Is that a sort of reasonable thing to say?
1: Sure, yeah. I mean, I think that description, that sentence in the bio and in the artist statement is meant most basically to describe what the work is about and what sorts of questions are animating the work, but I guess it can also describe the function of the work and the a potential experience a listener might have with the work. But what I'm trying to get at there, and I don't want to sort of over intellectualize or get overly granular with what's meant to be a slightly oblique language, but and here I am, confronted with my own words, having to explain
0: No,
1: them.
0: go for it. It's good. It's good. I'm enjoying this.
1: But there's a sort of curiosity I guess I have that is animating a lot of my work about the boundedness of the self and the extent to which there is such a thing as an enclosed self, and what that means for the relationship between the self and anyone else one encounters and the world one inhabits and is enclosed by.
0: Right. And I don't want to. I don't want to dig too much deeper on this, but it is interesting because

0: world experience it. So, we're talking a little bit about this music, and I really, people need to hear it. So we're going to listen to a piece, and this is from the album Nest. It's on New Amsterdam Records, produced, composed by my guest, Gideon Broshy. And I'm going to ask you to talk about some of the other individuals involved in this, the creation of this work. But I want to play the piece String. And I think it's very relevant because all of your music seems to be based on string, on percussive sounds that sound to me like they come from strings. In other words, I will reveal, I'm a sax player, I'm a woodwind player. I don't hear any of that, those kinds of sounds in this. I hear all very abrupt sounds. As you said, you mentioned sharp figures. I hear that in your work. It's very descriptive of what we are going to hear. And the title String sort of characterizes everything I've heard on this album. So let's listen to this piece. The piece is called String. My guest is Gideon Broshy, information at gideonbroshy.com. The album is Nest on New Amsterdam Records, released in late 2025, was it?
1: Yeah, it was end of September 2025.
0: Okay. And this piece is called String. And my name is Ken Field. The program is The New Edge.

0: We just heard "String," one of the pieces on the album "Nest" on New Amsterdam Records, from my guest Gideon Broshy. I want to talk a little bit about how this work was created. I know there's some improvisation. I imagine there's some post-production, and there's some live performance. I see that Matt Evans is credited on drums. The dulcimer player is Manta Woman from Silk Road Ensemble. Clarinetist is Gleb Kanesevich. And William Britell production. Can you talk a little bit about how some of these pieces were created? What did you provide and what kind of post-production? Very curious about that.
1: Yeah. Each piece came together in a slightly different way.
0: Sure.
1: But it's funny you mentioned the absence of winds, because this first piece that you played does, of course, feature pretty centrally Gleb, the clarinet player.
0: My bad, sorry.
1: But you're right to identify strings as the sort of basic organizing timbre of this music as a whole. But yeah, each piece came together a bit differently. In every case, the process was quite iterative. In the sense that I began generating material in a sort of unplanned, unstructured, freewheeling sort of way, mostly through improvisation, but also through electronic experimentation with both synthesizers, hardware synthesizers, and stuff happening inside the computer, primarily with MIDI.
0: Right.
1: And sort of mixing that stuff up into textures and forms, mm-hmm. until something congealed in the case of each piece.
0: Sure.
1: In almost every case, some of the material that I sort of recorded at home and casually made it into the final cut, especially the electronic material. But for almost all of the acoustic material, I sort of found myself with mock-ups, with demos that then had to sort of get disassembled and reassembled in order to be recorded in a more sophisticated way and with guest performers in mm-hmm. some cases. And so the sort of logic of the piece had to be reconstructed in order to realize it in those contexts in the studio and with other people involved.
0: So were the live performers in general, what did you give them? You gave them maybe a bed to improvise over, or did you give them sheet music, or how did that work?
1: All of the above. There was in every case some kind of audio that they were improvising on mm-hmm. on top of. But for the clarinet material as well as the dulcimer and percussion material, there were. Less so for the percussion, but for the clarinet and the dulcimer, there was some notated through composed material.
0: Yeah.
1: But for the most part, it was a question of sort of being together in the studio and giving them prompts for, mm-hmm. Kinds of material that I thought could be interesting and sort of ways of improvising that I thought, would make the best use of their unique intuition and skills in relation to what I was hoping to realize. And then sort of collecting all that material,
0: right.
1: much of which, of course, was surprising and new and, much of which I, couldn't have possibly anticipated because it was,
0: sure.
1: Improvised and refracted through the practices of these players.
0: Right.
1: Taking that material and then again, in this iterative process of, breaking things up and putting them back together, finding sort of little gems within that mess
0: Right.
1: and putting them together
0: Right.
1: building these sort of constellations of sound all over again.
0: Yeah. So you took many paths to gathering some basically raw elements that you then were able to construct these wonderful pieces from.
1: I can't recommend this process. It's highly inefficient.
0: Highly what?
1: Inefficient.
0: Inefficient. Well, you
1: Took a
0: know,
1: long time.
0: inefficiency is sometimes efficiency is sometimes overrated, but yeah. Especially in creative work, right? I want to go back a little bit and understand how you came to this kind of approach to creating your music. I wonder if the London School of Economics, was I wonder how that would have been a major influence, but you probably had other influences, things that happened while you're studying music in university. How did you come to this? I mean, you don't, you know, nobody. Well, I'll just leave the question on the floor there. How did you come to this?
1: Well, I am originally a pianist trained in the classical tradition, but also grew up listening to records. And I think across
0: Many
1: many
0: styles.
1: many many genres,
0: Yeah.
1: it became clear to me pretty early on, even when I was a teenager, that the recorded object was, as central as live performance and the sort of spontaneity of any live performance, whether it's improvised or not, is to my musical imagination and to what makes me tick musically. It became pretty clear early on that the recorded object was the best sort of vessel for my musical intuition. And the score, as a counterexample, might not be. Even though, I grew up playing scores, and as I sort of trained as a composer, which I did and didn't do in the conventional way, it always made more sense to be able to work with sound directly and to mold it as if it was a sort of tangible medium. I sort of stumbled on this particular way of putting things together, and it was really just a question of, trying to realize what I was hearing and trying to sort of meet it in the most direct and tangible way. And that was to, be in recording software. In my case, I work in Logic, and just to have the material itself in front of you and to mold it and
0: I get it.
1: to layer and fragment and
0: Sure.
1: let it aggregate into whatever might come. And there's a sort of relinquishing of agency that takes place in that process, because when you combine things and I'm in many cases I'm literally layering audio files, you don't know what will result. And I just found that to be a really generative way of working, and sort of dug into it and stuck with it.
0: I mean, one interesting aspect you mentioned that it's an inefficient way of being creative, I guess. And it takes a long time. I mean, you and part of the reason it takes a long time is because you have the flexibility to take a long time. I mean, you're working at home. You're not improvising in real time, in other words. You're working at home. You can listen, well, that's not quite right. You move something a little bit, or you take something out, or you put something in, and you have the ability to take a long time, and you want to make things sort of as exactly what you want them to be. But you also have worked with improvisers, and I assume that you are also an improviser on piano. I don't know if that's true. And so, have you thought about, and I know people do live, you know, live electronic music. Is that something that you've done or want to do this in a live situation where you don't have that flexibility, where what you decide happens in real time, you know?
1: Yeah, well, I have been performing this music live and
0: I didn't
1: continue
0: know.
1: to. And there's a show in early August in Brooklyn that I can't yet announce, but we'll be able to soon. and I mean, your observation about the precision of the construction of this music speaks to a tension between spontaneity and highly granular precision that, you know, I don't know that I've completely worked out, but I think is productive in this music. And, you know, it is true that I, you know, honed these pieces in a quite painstaking way. But what surprised me when I first started performing them live was that, you know, of course, because so much of this material is improvised within, you know, constraints and within a sort of preconception of what's meant to be going on in the space of any particular piece. What surprised me was how open I was to how different things sounded. And something I sort of came around to is that I think, you know, the sort of precise placement of each gesture, of each object, of each note, in a way that sort of feels something like a Rubik's cube or you know, a mosaic or something like that, is one instantiation of infinitely many highly precise and sort of reticulated versions of the piece that is being proposed by the materials.
0: Yeah, no, I get it. I mean, the kind of one difference is, you know, when you're performing live and improvising live, you have to be willing to accept maybe quote unquote mistakes, things that aren't perfect. Whereas when you're working, you know, not in real time.
1: I think speaks to this question of what the recorded object asks of the listener, which we sort of started to allude to earlier. I think you listen differently, both as a performer and or the creator of the music, and as you know, a more passive participant in the process, when you're in front of a live performer than when you're listening to something.
0: Absolutely. Absolutely. Well, let's listen to another track. I'm enjoying this conversation, which is we're running a little short on time, but we can keep going. So I want to have folks listen to the piece Undertow, and I guess I want to ask you anything you want to say about this piece in particular, or
1: sure. I mean, in some ways, it's you know, return to the basics, because this is the most instrumentationally simple piece on the record. It's a piece for two pianos. It's obviously timbrally, you know, more conventional. Although we do a lot of kind of unconventional production and mixing moves in this piece. You sort of hear the piano, you know, distributed across sonic space in what I think is, or at least I hope is, an interesting way. We have, you know, really close mic'd piano, we have room mic, we have piano that's mic'd in sort of unconventional places.
0: And are the two pianos both you or not?
1: They're both me, asynchronous.
0: Well, let's listen to this piece. My guest is Gideon Broshy, and we're speaking mostly about his release. Came out in the fall of 2025. It's called Nest, and it's on New Amsterdam Records. And we'll hear the piece Undertow. And my name's Ken Field. The program is The New Edge.

0: The piece we just heard is called Undertow from the album Nest on New Amsterdam from my guest Gideon Broshy. And his website is gideonbroshy.com, GideonBroshy.com. You probably could have figured that out on your own. So we're going to finish up. I do want to ask, you mentioned you have a performance in early August that you can't tell us about. Is there any other, are there any other performances or activities that you want to mention that you can talk about?
1: Sure, yeah. I'll actually be somewhat, at least closer than I am now, to your area.
0: To the Boston area, yeah.
1: For the rest of this month, yeah. I'm going to be in residence at Mass MoCA.
0: Oh, nice. Uh-huh.
1: The Bang on a Can Festival. And we've got a whole bunch of premieres of big chamber ensemble works that are taking place within their Loud Weekend Festival, which is last weekend of July, up in North Adams, Massachusetts. Right. So I'll be there, and July 31st, that Friday, a big chamber piece of mine will be premiered. So,
0: oh, that's exciting!
1: If you're in the area.
0: What's the name of that piece?
1: The piece is called Law of Touching.
0: Uh-huh. Okay. Well, that's exciting and something for everyone, including you, I'm sure, to look forward to. I think we're going to wrap up and we're going to hear, after we're done, I want to hear one more piece. It's called Folds. You know, as I was listening, I'm glad you pointed out the clarinet in the first piece we played, string, and my faux pas about talking about no wind instruments, and there we are in the first piece I played. But I own that, so that's fine. But what I was hearing throughout is sort of flocking of sounds. And the title of the album, Nest, kind of brings that back. And I don't know if you meant nest in an avian way, you know, but and the flocking I'm hearing, I'm visualizing, you know, small creatures, you know, getting together and making, being present together. And I'm also hearing a lot of glitching, a lot of glitchy kind of sounds. It's really wonderful work. The album, again, called Nest. My guest is Gideon Broshy. And anything you want to say in parting about this final piece that we're going to play, Folds?
1: Well, I'll just say in response to that observation that it sort of returns us to your initial question about you know, some of the writing that surrounds this work. Mm-hmm. Flocking and these sort of aggregates of individual, discrete actors, mm-hmm. objects, figures, mm-hmm. Is a really an animating idea in this work, both sonically and intellectually.
0: Mm-hmm.
1: And I hope you hear that the sort of way in which single objects break apart into multitudes and vice versa.
0: Mm-hmm.
1: And I think this is the closer on the album, and it's the most frenetic and the most diffuse and I think exemplifies the sort of collagist impulse in the work better than anything else on the album, and so it really sort of is a culmination of. That sort of tension between single objects and aggregates and
0: Okay, great. Well, that's a good introduction to the piece. The piece again called Folds. It's from the album Nest on New Amsterdam from my guest Gideon Broshy. Thank you once again for joining us and spending a little time. And good luck and have fun at Mass MoCA at the end of the month. Take care.
1: Thanks.
0: And I'll remind you that my name is Ken Field, and the program is The New Edge.

And I want to thank Gideon Broshi for taking the time to speak with us about this interesting release of adventuresome music. The release on New Amsterdam is called Nest. And Gideon Broshi has a website, gideonbroshi.com. And we're going to close out the program with some, I guess, pretty different, two tracks, very different from each other. We're going to start with work from Matt Evans. This release on the AKP label is called Daydream Observatory. I only have two of the tracks. I don't know, somehow I never got the other tracks sent to me from this release. But we're going to hear the first track called Sword of the Sun. Why is there a W in there? Sword of the Sun. And on this features Chris Williams playing trumpet and Matt Evans playing, I think, everything else. I'm not sure. I don't have all that much information. Interesting work from Matt Evans, along, as I say, with trumpeter Chris Williams. And after that, we're going to hear a beautiful rendition of a composition called Claudia. And this is not the Paquito de Rivera, or actually not even Paquito de Rivera. It's Chucho Valdez, I think, composition Claudia. This is a different composition titled Claudia, because there, of course, there are many people named Claudia that people want to write songs for. This is performed by the Pentland Berganzi Quartet, with the great Jerry Berganzi playing tenor saxophone, with Sean Pentland bass, Julian Shore piano, and Jungkook Kim drums. This work recorded in Westwood, Massachusetts, at Peter Katrimas' great studio in July of 2024, just about 2 years ago. And there's some great compositions here. We're going to hear the Sean Pentland composition, Claudia, featuring Jerry Berganzi on tenor saxophone. Of course, you wouldn't expect anything else, but it's a beautiful performance by Jerry Berganzi and the group as well. And I should have mentioned, the release is on the Ground Tone label, and the release is called Windward, from the Pentland Berganzi Quartet. And we're going to hear again the piece titled Claudia. We're going to start off with this work from Matt Evans and the AKP release Daydream Observatory. This is called Sword of the Sun. My name is Ken Field. The program is The New Edge.

0: Great work from Jerry Bergonzi. My name is Ken Field. The program is The New Edge, and you're listening to WMBR in Cambridge.
1: 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You're cordially invited to stay tuned for another edition of The Jazz Train.

Well, greetings and welcome aboard the Jazz Train. I'm your host, John Pollock, and it's time for another one of our musical journeys where we check the calendar and feature music recorded on a particular date. Today, the date in the spotlight is July 14th, and our journey will span 42 years, beginning in 1930 and ending in 1972 with numerous stops along the way. As always, I've saved you a seat right up front and invite you to join me on another musical adventure. Let's get underway in 1930 with Jelly Roll Morton and his Red Hot Peppers.

Jelly Roll Morton and his Red Hot Peppers led off today's first set on July 14, 1930. They were in New York recording for Victor. The tune was Blue Blood Blues, written by Jelly Roll Morton. On that, we heard solos by Ward Pinkett on trumpet, Geechee Fields on trombone, and Albert Nicholas on clarinet. Jelly Roll Morton was on piano. We followed with Jimmy Dorsey from 1932 in New York, recording for Brunswick. We heard an original by Jimmy Dorsey called Oodles of Noodles. That displaying Jimmy Dorsey's facility on alto saxophone. He was accompanied by Manny Klein on trumpet, Tommy Dorsey on trombone, Fulton McGrath on piano, Carl Kress on guitar, Artie Bernstein on bass, and Stan King on drums. We close with a solo piano performance by Earl Hines from 1932 in New York, recording for Brunswick. The tune was Down Among the Sheltering Palms, written by James Brockman and Abe Ullman. We'll continue now in 1942 with Andy Kirk and his 12 Clouds of Joy.

Everybody works on Easy Street. Just sit around all day. Sit and play the horses. Life is sweet for folks who live on Easy Street. No weekly payments you must meet that makes your hair turn gray. When opportunity comes knocking, you keep on with your rocking. Boy, your fortune's made. And anytime you so desire, there's a man that you can hire to plant trees so you can have some shade on.

Andy Kirk and his 12 Clouds of Joy led off the last set on July 14, 1942. They were in New York recording for Decca. We heard a tune called McGee Special, and it certainly was. It was written by Howard McGee, arranged by him, and it featured his trumpet playing throughout. McGee Special. We followed and closed the set with Jimmy Lunsford and his orchestra from 1942. They were in Los Angeles recording for Decca. The tune was Easy Street, written by Alan Rankin Jones. That featured Trummy Young singing and soloing on trombone. We also heard from Eddie Wilcox on piano and Jimmy Crawford on drums. We'll turn next to Artie Shaw and his orchestra from 1945.

I had it, but it's all gone now.

0: Artie Shaw and his orchestra were up first in the last set from July 14, 1945. They were in Hollywood recording for Bluebird. We heard the tune, They Can't Take That Away From Me, written by George and Ira Gershwin, the arrangement by George Serravo, the soloist Artie Shaw on clarinet and Roy Eldridge on trumpet. After that, it was Duke Ellington and his orchestra from 1945. They were in Boston. We heard them from an ABC broadcast originating from the RKO Theater. The tune was Esquire Swank, credited to Duke Ellington and Johnny Hodges. The soloists were Johnny Hodges on alto saxophone and Ray Nance on trumpet. We close with Sidney Bechet with Bob Wilbur's Wildcats from 1947 in New York, recording for Columbia. The tune was an original by Bechet entitled I Had It, But It's All Gone Now. The speaking voice that you heard near the beginning was Sidney Bechet, who was featured on soprano saxophone, along with Johnny Glazell on cornet, Bob Mielke on trombone, Bob Wilbur on clarinet, Dick Wellstead on piano, Charlie Traeger on bass, and Danny Strong on drums. You're riding on the jazz train with your host, John Pollock. I'll be right back with some more music and discographical details after this next announcement.
1: Look, Boo-Boo, a smoldering cigarette butt. Our good friend Smokey the Bear will be glad I stamped this one out. Ouch! Ouch! Ouch! O-U-C-H! Ouch!
2: Why do people smoke, Yogi?
1: According to statistics, they'd be better off if they didn't.
2: Why don't they quit then, Yogi?
1: It's not easy to quit smoking, Boob. Most of today's smokers started as teenagers, before the dangers of cigarette smoking were known. The kids thought smoking made them look grown up.
2: And now they can't quit, eh, Yogi?
1: They can quit, but it isn't easy. Like that man over there. He'd like to quit. He doesn't enjoy smoking, but he's hooked on the cigarette habit.
2: Does anyone ever quit, Yogi?
1: It takes willpower. A lot of people have quit, but the best way is not to ever start smoking. Then you won't end up like that man, smoking cigarette after cigarette and coughing his fool head off.
0: You're riding on the jazz train with your host, John Pollock. We're listening today to music recorded on July 14th in years past, and we've got a bit under an hour remaining in today's musical journey. We'll continue now in 1949 with Woody Herman and his orchestra.

Woody Herman and his orchestra were up first in the last set on July 14, 1949, recorded for Capitol in Hollywood. The tune was Not Really the Blues, written by Johnny Mandel. On that, we heard solos by Gene Ammons on tenor saxophone, Earl Swope on trombone, Woody Herman on clarinet, later on Jimmy Giuffre on tenor saxophone, and Shorty Rogers on trumpet. The drumming by Don Lemon. We close with Shorty Rogers and his orchestra from 1953 in Los Angeles, recording for RCA Victor. The tune, written by Leith Stevens, was Blues for Brando. The solos on that, I believe, were Bill Perkins on tenor saxophone, Russ Freeman on piano, Bud Shank on alto saxophone, and Shorty Rogers on trumpet. We'll continue now in 1954 with Louis Armstrong and his All-Stars.

We just heard two from Louis Armstrong and his All-Stars. The first from July 14, 1954 in Chicago, recording made for Columbia. The tune was Yellow Dog Blues, written by W.C. Handy. On that, Louis Armstrong on trumpet and singing, Trummy Young on trombone, Barney Pigard on clarinet, Billy Kyle on piano, Arvell Shaw on bass, and Barrett Deems on drums. We close the set with Louis Armstrong and his All-Stars from 2 years later, exactly, 1956, in New York, from a rehearsal at Lewinson Stadium, music issued by Columbia. The tune, written by Spencer Williams, was Mahogany Hall Stomp. On that, Louis Armstrong on trumpet, Trummy Young again on trombone, Edmund Hall, this time on clarinet, Billy Kyle on piano, Dale Jones on bass, and Barrett Deems on drums. We'll continue now in 1956 with the Thad Jones Quintet.

0: The Thad Jones Quintet were up first in the last set from 1956. They were in Hackensack, New Jersey, recording for Blue Note. We heard the tune April in Paris, written by Vernon Duke and Yip Harburg. That was a feature of sorts for Thad Jones when he was with Basie. Here he recorded it on his own. Thad Jones on trumpet, Billy Mitchell on tenor saxophone, Barry Harris on piano, Percy Heath on bass, and Max Roach on drums. We close the set with Duke Ellington from 1960 in Hollywood, recording for Columbia. We heard the tune Mood Indigo, written by Duke Ellington and Barney Bigard. On that, we heard Duke Ellington on piano and Lawrence Brown featured on trombone. Also along, Ray Nance on trumpet, Johnny Hodges on alto saxophone, Paul Gonzalez on tenor saxophone, Harry Carney on baritone saxophone, Aaron Bell on bass, and Sam Woodyard on drums. You're riding on the Jazz Train with your host, John Pollock. I'll be right back with some more music and information after these next announcements.
1: Mr. Moose, it's time to get your shots.
2: Oh, no, forget it, Captain. I'm not getting shots. No, sir. No one is going to give me a shot.
1: Well, fine. I was just checking.
2: Huh?
1: I said, okay, if you don't want the shots, then you won't get shots.
2: Is that it? I mean, are you just going to let me go out and catch measles and mumps?
1: But you said that you...
2: Never mind what I said. Have you ever seen a moose with mumps?
1: What about measles?
2: That's worse.
1: So what are you trying to tell me?
2: I want my shots.
1: Now, that's what I wanted to hear.
2: How do you do that?
3: 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So...

0: fucking guy.
1: You're riding on the Jazz Train with your host, John Pollock. We're listening today to music recorded on July 14th in years past, and we've just entered the final half hour of today's musical journey. We'll pick things up now as we go back to 1957 and join Paul Chambers.

The Horace Parlin Quintet let off the last set on July 14, 1960, recording for Blue Note in Englewood Cliffs, New Jersey. We heard a tune by Horace Parlin called Waden, with Tommy Turrentine on trumpet, Stanley Turrentine on tenor saxophone, Horace Parlin on piano, George Tucker on bass, and Al Harewood on drums. And for those of you in the Boston area, I should mention that recording of Waden served as the opening theme of Steve Schwartz's long-running program, Jazz from Studio 4. Steve was a friend and colleague. He left us in July of 2017 and is still much missed. We close with the Errol Garner Trio from 1961. They were in New York recording for MRC. We heard the Leo Wood tune, Somebody Stole My Gal, with Errol Garner on piano, Eddie Calhoun on bass, and Kelly Martin on drums. Well, we have time for just one more. We'll move up to 1972 and join Sonny Rollins.

0: Our final selection today was from Sonny Rollins, from July 14, 1972, recording for Milestone in New York. The tune was Skylark, written by Hoagy Carmichael and Johnny Mercer. On that, we heard Sonny Rollins on tenor saxophone, George Cables on piano, Bob Cranshaw on bass, and David Lee on drums. Well, the piano of Ray Bryant in the background is our signal that today's edition of the Jazz Train is about to wrap up. I hope you heard something that you liked, something new perhaps, and that you'll join me again somewhere down the line. If you have any questions about what you heard, you can reach me at jazztrain88@gmail.com. And until the Jazz Train returns for another visit, this is John Pollock, thanking you for listening, wishing you all the best, and hoping that you all stay well. 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

0: 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This program was pre-recorded and it was edited for length. 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
2: I'm New York City attorney and author Michael Stephen Smith.
3: And I'm Jim Lafferty, a decades-long political activist and once the national director of the National Lawyers Guild.
2: When Donald Trump came back to resume the office of presidency a year and a half ago, the kind of government we were living under was unclear. It was a government where billionaires dominated our mass media, corporations, universities, courts, and the government. Was this oligarchy, authoritarianism, or was it fascism, American style? Last month, the media treated us to the spectacle of Elon Musk becoming the world's first trillionaire. $1 trillion is $1,000 billion. $1 billion is $1,000 million. The amount of money $1 trillion represents is difficult to even imagine. It would take a man working 52 weeks a year for $25 an hour, 19.23 million years to make $1 trillion. The impact on a democratic society of having a trillionaire and over 1,000 billionaires besides him has been transformative. It's been a spectacle that has affected all of our lives. Here to talk to us about this phenomena is returning guest Professor Henry Giroux. Last year, Law and Disorder interviewed 7 significant thinkers about the topic of American fascism. We put together a book called From the Flag to the Cross, Fascism, American Style. One of the contributors to the Law and Disorder book was Professor Henry Giroux. He wrote about the transformation of our educational system. Henry Giroux currently holds the McMaster University Chair for Scholarship in the Public Interest. His most recent book, co-authored with Anthony DiMaggio, is titled Fascism on Trial, Education and the Possibility of Democracy. Professor Henry Giroux frequently writes for the LA Progressive, and has recently authored an article on Elon Musk becoming a trillionaire. Henry Giroux, a hearty welcome back to Law and Disorder Radio.
4: Oh, it's great to be back. Thank you for inviting me.
2: Well, thanks. I know it was a last-minute invitation. We're grateful for you to pick up on it. Henry, you've labeled Elon Musk as a techno-fascist. What is the difference between fascism, oligarchy, and authoritarianism?
4: In a more general sense, I think we could say that oligarchy is ruled by the rich, whereas authoritarianism seems to be ruled through concentrated power, intimidation, weakening of democratic institutions, attacks on dissent, where I think that fascism goes further. It fuses authoritarian rule with ultra-nationalism, racism, especially racism, militarism, the politics of disposability, and it seems to be infatuated with an absolute culture of organized cruelty. What makes Musk dangerous is that he embodies all three.
5: I believe that you believe that the media frenzy about Musk becoming the first trillionaire is a symptom of a deep social and political crisis. Am I right?
4: Yeah, no, absolutely. In a sense, what it does is it sort of, in some way, focuses on Musk as a personality. And what it ignores, of course, is not only the obscenity of inequality, the spectacle of celebrity, It obscures the real crisis, which is in the United States and in many places right now, the hollowing out of democracy, the unprecedented concentration of wealth and power, and a kind of new form, what I call a kind of new authoritarian formation in which, you know, capitalism, digital technologies, and fascist sensibilities, they sort of converge in an almost unprecedented way. You know, recently there was a piece in Oxford in which they called Nabil Hamed, talks about a trillion-dollar alarm bill and warns of what he calls an inequality emergency. So that the issue is not just a sort of personalized sort of celebration of the fact that he has a lot of money. It basically is an attempt to try to what we really need is an attempt to understand the way in which this tremendous concentration of power has any viable notion of democracy, whether it distorts markets, it distorts politics, or it's used in some way to basically demonize in entire populations that basically are brown, are immigrants, or basically non-white.
2: So, Henry, what made Musk's fortune possible?
4: Oh, I mean, if we believe the media, he's just a very smart guy who happened to be in the right place at the right time. And, of course, this is nonsense. I mean, he's probably the fanciest welfare recipient in the world, having taken billions of dollars, it seems to me, from the public coffers. I mean, his fortune rests upon what? Decades of public investment, government contracts, subsidies, tax advantages, selective finance. And essentially, he's part of a political system that's organized to redistribute wealth upward. And he's basically been the beneficiary of that. We know that.
5: Henry, what was Musk's role as Trump's chaos maker, to use your term? Our mental image now we've gone of Musk as a man wielding a chainsaw.
4: Yeah, I think the chainsaw is a perfect symbol because it captures basically a form of gangster capitalism in which destruction itself becomes a governing strategy. And we've seen that through Dodge, in which, you know, Musk basically reaped enormous chaos on what we might call American democracy, even in its weakest state, by dismantling a whole range of government agencies, crucial agencies that hold power accountable, weakened regulatory institutions, hollowed out the public capacities that protect ordinary citizens, treated public goods as nothing more than obstacles to private profit, and democratic institutions basically as barriers to oligarchic power. So it seems to me that it becomes a symbol of destruction for the social state. Chaos, in this sense, is sort of fundamental to something very essential to capitalism itself, and that is that it destroys anything that it gets in the way of profit-making, greed, the concentration of wealth in very few hands, and the need not to hold power accountable. So in that sense, Musk was a perfect symbol of something that basically echoes a philosophy that is central to his own, and that is that democracy and freedom are not the same thing, that democracy gets in the way of the freedom of the market and the freedom for the rich and the freedom for oligarchs and the freedom for white supremacists.
2: We're speaking with Henry Giroux. Henry, talk about USAID. What is it, and what role did Musk play in closing and slashing it? What effect has this had on the people of Africa, especially children?
4: I think that USAID represents one of the greatest humanitarian crimes of our time. That is the closing of it. It's really hard to understand how Musk could possibly justify this. And according to, as a matter of fact, a Boston University impact metrics dashboard before its operation ceased recently because of funding, that an estimated 781,000 preventable deaths occurred during the first year of the cuts. 518,000, over 518,000 were children. I mean, this basically is a kind of economic genocide. It's really hard to believe, in a sense, anybody could involve himself in that kind of destruction, representing a kind of moral collapse and an extraordinary indifference to human suffering, especially children. I mean, ethical responsibility here just disappears in the language of efficiency and cost-cutting. And history will remember not simply the wealth he accumulated, but the lives treated as expendable in this pursuit, and particularly the lives of young children. the richest man in the world, as Bill Gates pointed out, now becomes responsible for the thousands of deaths of some of the poorest children in the world. If that isn't a commentary on ethical collapse, moral responsibility, and basically what potentially should be seen as a war crime, then language has lost its meaning.
5: I wonder, Henry, the philosopher Hannah Arendt once observed that empathy is the feature of human society that, well, elevates it above barbarism. In this respect, how do you understand Musk's appeal and behavior?
4: I think we can understand it because I think empathy basically suggests compassion, basically suggests a concern for the social contract. Empathy basically gets in the way of unchecked individualism, solidarity, greed. And I think we have to remember that this attempt to claim that people should only be involved with their own self-interest, modified by the claim that empathy is somehow evil, is nothing more than a cover, one could argue, for basically being allowed to engage in race-baiting, attacking diversity initiatives, promoting narratives of cultural and democratic replacement. And the sad thing is that this attack on empathy, you know, as it translates into racism, systemic racism, what we would call white replacement theory, and a whole range of sort of ugly, kind of disproportionate, dystopian forms of degraded corruption and racism, this is not just rhetoric. I mean, you know, this guy, during the Belfast unrest, he put out hundreds of posts, in which he supported far-right extremist Tommy Robinson, encouraging anti-immigrant mobilization and later called for millions of immigrants to leave, which basically created a culture, legitimized a culture of fear and violence that was deadly. He's really quite responsible in some ways, in ways that suggest that this notion of empathy is more than simply a dystopian, parasitic understanding of how people should treat each other. He's more than a poster boy for a degraded corruption and racism. He's also a poster boy for enacting and legitimating a public consciousness that basically embraces violence. And embraces white supremacist theories and embraces basically a hatred of migrants and immigrants and brown people. So I think we need to put those things together to get a clear understanding of what that notion of empathy really means. It's more than just simply a putrid philosophical discourse.
2: But I wanted to ask you, Henry, about the spectacle in modern society. What is a spectacle and how is Musk a spectacle?
4: Well, Musk is part of a spectacle that in that what he does, the spectacle is basically politics organized as theater, as a permanent kind of performance. It sort of substitutes drama for deliberation. It emphasizes emotion over reason, celebrity for democratic accountability. It manufactures attention while sort of emptying politics of any ethical responsibility. I'm always moved by Susan Sontag, you know, her work on fascism and aesthetics and spectacle, in which she once argued that the spectacle transforms politics into an intoxicating drama of style, ritual, and emotional intensity. And it seems to me that ideas matter less than sensations, and the thrill of power and the seduction of force become the show. The image becomes everything. The performance becomes everything. Language dies. It's emptied of any substance. The culture of immediacy takes over and decapitates the possibility for understanding a system in a more comprehensive way. The spectacle basically is synonymous with a new form of illiteracy, because it basically shuts down language as something that can make a distinction between truth and falsehoods, between racism and justice, between injustice and justice, and so it goes. And I think that this becomes particularly important around another issue that is utterly related to this, and that Musk has not only mastered the politics of the spectacle, the rockets, the memes, the chainsaw, the inflammatory tweets, the public insults, and his own sort of bizarre behavior, but he does this through a public pedagogy that's organized around the merging of technology, new technologies, power, concentrated power, culture, and everyday life. He has become the ultimate anti-public intellectual, spreading a public pedagogy of racism and hate. He's dangerous. And he's dangerous because he's capable of legitimating the worst instincts of what it means for people to live in a democratic society while acknowledging difference, social matters of social justice, and ethical principles.
5: Henry, in the past, in this country, excessively rich people gave some of their money to charity and to set up institutions. John D. Rockefeller, of course, was famous for giving out dimes, but folks like Andrew Carnegie, the Steel Baron, established libraries. And there were other millionaires during previous periods of time in U.S. history where the same could be said. But what about Musk? I'm not aware of him doing anything like that.
4: Well, Musk doesn't care about providing a cover for his basically destructive ideology, pernicious ideology, and destructive policies. He doesn't care about that. I mean, you know, Musk believes he's part of a privileged few that has the right genes, the right blood flow, and the right background, and that he wants to use his power, his immense wealth, to strengthen public institutions or reshape them, rather than strengthening public institutions, he wants to reshape them according to his own political, racist, nativist, white nationalist interests. So what does he do? He doesn't provide immense amounts of money to charity. He purchases communications platforms. He finances far-right political campaigns. He amplifies extremist voices. He attacks government agency and extends private power into public life. His project is not charity. It's the concentration of power, the fusion of state power with technological control. It's one of the worst forms of domination.
2: This is Attorney Michael Smith. I'm here with my former law partner, Jim Lafferty. We're speaking with Professor Henry Giroux on the phenomena, in Henry's opinion, and mine also, and Jim's, Elon Musk. Henry, what is historically new about what Musk represents?
4: Well, I think he's become a warning sign for a new kind of oligarchic fascist rule in which immense wealth, technological power, and political influence converge to completely undermine any viable notion of democratic life or democracy itself. Remember, these people, whether it's Peter Thiel or him, I mean, they hate democracy. They think it gets in the way. They think it infringes on white people. They think that, you know, people who are coming into the country that basically to make it a better place, to find a new life, to enrich its cultural differences and its understanding of each other, that's a burden, that somehow is a threat to the emergence of what we might call techno-oligarchic power. I mean, previous billionaires dominated industries. Musk operates across communications, artificial intelligence, digital surveillance, and across boundaries. Musk is not really concerned about the nation as having a sense of common purpose or embodying democratic values. I mean, we have never seen before an individual possessed with this extraordinary amount of wealth, technical infrastructure, media ownership, in order to basically resurrect what I would call an updated version of fascism, which is basically about racial cleansing, which is about consolidating Christian power, which is about enacting a politics of disposability. Look, you don't have to be an historian to learn from history. The militarization of cities, the wealth that's out of control, the attempt to use the media in a way that creates massive forms of indoctrination, the taking over of universities. These are all issues that Musk supports, along with his cadres. But I think it's important to recognize that Musk is a symptom. You know, if Musk goes away, this doesn't go away. The economic inequality, the massive, staggering concentrations of wealth in few hands, that's endemic to what America is about. And we've never come to grips with it, and now it's reached its end point. And its endpoint is basically not Trump or Musk. Its endpoint is an updated form of fascism.
5: I would like now to ask you for your final thoughts on what we've been talking about today. And then also, when you're done with that, tell us how people can follow your work.
4: Well, I think that one of the things that we need to understand is we need to name power and make it visible. we need to understand what it means to basically use these new technologies and these use the new opportunities for connecting with each other to sort of not only name how power works, but to organize in ways to create a movement that is not just pedagogical in terms of how it educates people, but also translates into massive forms of mass action. We need to engage forms of resistance that are collective, that are systemic, and we need at the national level. At the local level, we need to be abreast of a kind of democratic socialism that's now at work in the country, that's offering alternatives about what it means to live in a way in which human agency can flourish. Whether we're talking about the housing crisis, whether we're talking about poverty, whether we're talking about, you know, providing enough food for people, whether we're talking about, you know, universal health care. We need to link the kinds of issues to which people live their lives with a systemic understanding of the fact that we need to go back to Frederick Douglass and acknowledge that there is no democracy without struggle, and there's no struggle without, in some way, taking hold of the reins of power. And I think until that happens, we're going to be in trouble. But I think the other thing we need to recognize, and I think it's really crucial, is that we need to recognize that we live in an era in which the question of culture has really been politicized and becomes the main stage on which agencies are being shaped, subjects are being taught. People are learning about what it means to, in some way, fundamentally relate to each other. And I think until that becomes clear, that controlling public culture is essential to the consolidation of resistance and power, and that education has to become central to politics, we'll be in trouble. But this is really an important issue that we cannot in any way underestimate. Education is central to politics, and culture is really this terrain of struggle that we now have to address in light of these new social formations that are controlling cultural apparatuses in ways that are profoundly dystopian and have really unbelievable consequences if we don't address this.
5: And how do people follow your work?
4: Well, you can follow me basically on my website, which is henryagiroux.com, as well as the fact that I write, of course, for LA Progressive, Counterpunch, and mostly and Truth Out.
2: That's Giroux, G-I-R-O-U-X.
4: HenryAgiroux, one word, .com.
2: Henry, this has really been a terrific interview. Your insights have a depth that we really are not that used to getting. We're so grateful for you to be on Law and Disorder. Thank you so much.
4: Oh, it's my pleasure. Thank you for inviting me.

0: On June 29th, the Supreme Court decided two high-profile disputes over Trump's repeated efforts to remove the heads of independent federal agencies. Steve, tell us what the majority and the dissenters had to say and why this decision is also so important to the American people.
1: This case could be the most important case affecting millions of Americans because our independent agencies throughout the federal government had been a haven for expertise, know-how, well-trained people to decide important issues regarding clean air and, in this case, the Federal Trade Commission and a whole range of activities Americans and those in the United States depend on. Yet, this court, and again now in a 6-3 decision, gave President Trump sweeping new authority over approximately 24 multiple member agencies that Congress intended to be independent. By that vote of 6-3, they actually struck down a federal law that bars the president from firing members of the Federal Trade Commission except in cases of inefficiency, neglect of duty, or malfeasance in office. That law, the majority ruled, violates the constitutional separation of powers between the three branches of government. And in doing so, they had to overrule a 91-year-old decision in Humphrey's Executor versus the United States, which had long been applied by Congress, presidents, and the courts throughout that 91-year period. This is the elevation now of the unitary executive theory. This notion that emerged in the Reagan years by some law professors, including Robert Bork and Ed Meese and others, that places the president at the top of the United States government, insulated from even congressional regulations and laws that in this case simply said that you cannot fire a federal trade commissioner unless there's cause, inefficiency, neglect of duty, or malfeasance in office. Sotomayor penned a 49-page dissent that was joined again by Kagan and Jackson. Sotomayor wrote, "Today the court discards the democratic regime created by the Constitution in favor of one that distorts the structure of government to fit the majority's theory of unitary total executive control. The result," she concluded, "is a president who emerges with far greater power than ever before." Let's not forget, this is the very same court 2 years ago in the aptly named case Donald Trump versus the United States, in which they granted him absolute criminal immunity for crimes committed while in office. Now it's turned to the president's power across the board in all of our federal agencies, granting him virtually unlimited power. What it does is undermine the independence of these agencies. Now we will go back to a spoil system, as Trump has already implemented in the last year and a half, in which political appointees without experience, without know-how, are put into these important commissions.
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You're listening to DJ Awesome and the Wonder Friends on WMBR in Cambridge. I'm in a music league at work where every week we come together and create a group playlist based on a common theme. Because we're OB-GYNs, the themes are usually ridiculous OB-GYN-related things, but this week they went with songs that make you want to drive fast. And honestly, I gotta say, do better, friends. Do better. Anyway, here's an hour songs that make me want to drive fast. They're mostly all 70s punk rock and riot girl, but I did get a speeding ticket to one of them.

Yeah, the start of that show, of course, is pre-recorded, and that's because sometimes you're in the operating room and the case before yours runs 3.5 hours over time. But don't worry, we're fine. We're doing great. You're listening to DJ Awesome and the Wonder Friends on WMBR in Cambridge. Only one of our songs this week will be about driving real fast. And anyway, here's the Strokes with Alone Together.

Okay, this song actually does make me want to drive a little fast. You are listening to DJ Awesome and the Wonder Friends on WMBR in Cambridge. My name is Carrie Grell. I am your host, and nothing about this show is planned. I don't know what song's coming on next. I have pulled a couple of things, and I'm going to flip a coin in my head, and something's going to happen. You just heard Black Knot Super Rainbow with We Burn from Cobra Juicy, came out in 2012. Before that was the Jesus and Mary Chain with Never Understand from 1985's album Psycho Candy. Devo with Ton of Love for Freedom of Choice, 1980 album It's Good. The Strokes with Is This It from, The Strokes with Alone Together. That's off of Is This It. Every now and then I listen to that and I think about how I hated it when it first came out. What was wrong with me? And Antigua with Decepticon, which is what you'll hear if I'm late. But I feel like I should mention that it is not my fault.

that the OR ended late. 617-253-8810 if there is a thing you want to hear. If it's the Pixies, then great. That's what's coming next. Off of Surfer Rosa, here's Gigantic. Or maybe we'll hear a little more of the Go Team first. Actually, yeah, let's do that.

That's right. It's not DJ Awesome and the Wonder Friends if I'm not playing Pylon. Unless, of course, it's DJ Awesome and the Wonder Friends and I've recently played Pylon. Or unless, of course, it's DJ Awesome and the Wonder Friends and sometime the next week or two I'm going to play Pylon. Right now you're hearing Italian Movie Theme by Pylon. 617-253-8810 if you have requests. And if you don't have requests, that's okay, too. I'm just making this up as I go. This entire show I've been flying by the seat of my pants doing free association as to what song seems right next. Keeping Not You a second ago with No Kill, No Beep Beep from 2000's album We Heart Archive. Other Way Around, The New Pornographers with Mass Romantic, the title track from their 2000 album A Cub with My Chinchilla from 1993's Betty Cola. Talking Heads with Pull Up the Roots from Speaking in Tongues came out in 1983. Hole with Malibu from 1998, Celebrity Skin. And we kicked off this set with The Pixies. You heard Gigantic from 1988's perfect album Surfer Rosa. What's that? You don't think it's perfect? Give it another shot. Try it again. That's right. That's what I thought. Coming up, I've got Tegan and Sarah. I'm going to pick something off of So Jealous. I don't know what it is yet. We'll figure that out. But first, I have to stop blathering at you. So I'll let you enjoy the rest of this Pylon song, and then we'll hear a song. We'll figure out a thing.

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This is WMBR Cambridge, and you're listening to Dustbin. This is a pre-recorded version for the Tuesday, July 14th edition, where I'm bringing you Mexican pop. If you don't know Dustbin already, I usually play a lot of international pop, so we've covered Thailand, Taiwan, China, Korea, Japan, among a few others, and numerous countries in Africa. Actually, last week I did a few tracks from each of the African countries advancing to the knockout stage of the World Cup. But yeah, this week is Mexico, and you're right now listening to Volver Volver by Vicente Fernandez. I'll let him kick off the show and have a few more tracks queued up for you guys tonight. Hope you enjoy.

Hello again, this is WMBR Cambridge, and you're listening to Dustbin. You just heard Palabras Tristes by Los Yonix, and before that you heard Si Quieres Verme Llorar by Lisa Lopez. Now is a good time to mention that all of our tracks are logged on Track-Blaster, which you can pop into any old search bar, and you'll find the playlists from all WMBR DJs, both new and old. But you can also head on over to WMBR.org to keep an updated list of all the tracks I'm playing for tonight. But without further ado, we have Juarme by Emilio Navaida. Hope you enjoy.

Coming up at the top of the hour for tonight, you just heard El Pescador by Jose Guadalupe Esparza. And up next, we have another song by him, Que Te Han Visto Llorar, both of these songs being from 15 Éxitos en Ranchero. Hopefully you guys have enjoyed the tracks from tonight. I certainly had a great time putting it together. If, by chance, you have requests, recommendations for what countries I should go to next, feel free to contact me at rocktiplex@gmail.com. That's rocktiplex@gmail.com. I'll also throw my email into the Track Blaster playlist for tonight. But yeah, I'm going to let Jose play us out for the rest of the night. Hope you enjoy.

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1: 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This show airs every other Wednesday from 9 to 10 p.m., and it's a show surrounding the Christian faith. 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Hi, my name is Christian Yoon, and welcome to But God. This show airs every other Tuesday from 8 to 9 p.m. And it's a show surrounding the Christian faith. The title of this show is But God. These are the two greatest words any human being in all of history could have ever heard in their entire lives. Adam and Eve heard these words. Abraham and Moses heard these words. I heard these words, and I hope you hear them too. Every week, I want to share a verse or verses that reflect the idea of but God, a faithful God towards a faithless people, a God that gives hope in a world that is scarce of it, a God that saves people who are so desperately in need of saving. So call or text the following number if you have any questions, comments, suggestions, prayer requests, song requests, anything at all. 617-253-8810. The number is 617-253-8810. So for this week, the But God verse of the week comes from Matthew, the book of Matthew, chapter 16, starting at verse 13. Matthew chapter 16, verse 13.